0: Day, cloudy periods and the chance of a shower. Those northwesterlies gusty at times and dropping to a low of 11 tonight. Tomorrow, occasional rain clearing in the afternoon to fine. Strong northwesterlies turning a lighter southwest in the morning. Tomorrow's high 16. And Saturday, mainly fine, but the chance of a shower till afternoon. Southwesterlies at a forecast high of 13 degrees.
1: The Muster with Andy Muir. Thanks to Peters Genetics. 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
2: Good afternoon and welcome to the Muster on Hokanui. I'm Andy Muir. The show is brought to you by Peters Genetics. Thanks for your company. Straight into it this afternoon. As you heard on the country just previously, the government has decided to declare the conditions down in the south as a medium-scale adverse event. What this basically means is there's going to be extra support for farmers and growers. Up to $50,000 will go to the Southland and Otago Rural Support Trusts to provide more help on the ground, including recovery and wellbeing events like the Brunch on Us events, which are going on, concluding this week, actually. MPI is saying, like, they're going to work with regional staff, going to work with Dairy NZ, Beef and Lamb, regional councils and local rural support trusts to help farmers on the ground. 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Any concerns regarding animal welfare, call MPI 0800 008383. So that's news just come through from the government. The music today, we carry on. This is Michael Lee Ade, also known as Meatloaf.
1: Hokanui's five-day forecast with Twin Farm Tefrom and Softex. The proof is in the progeny. 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
2: And it's 4 years since Meatloaf passed away. But anyway, we continue on with the weather. Not too bad over the next 7 days. Today, cloudy with breezy nor'westerlies and a high of 16. Tomorrow, rain with westerlies, 6 and 15. But that's the only blip on the radar that I can see for a few days. Saturday, cloudy with light sou'westerlies, the donut and 12. Maybe a frost there, but still getting up to 12 degrees. Sunday, sunny with light westerlies, 4 and 16. And Monday, sunshine. Love that. With calm, variable winds, 6 and 17. Soil temperatures, full board this afternoon. Clinton, 8.2. Harriet, 9.3. Northern South are 9.5, Riverton 11.3, Tiarau 9.8, Titiroa 10.3, Winton 9.8, and Woodlands 9.5. Get the other bit of paper, there's stuff everywhere, it's been mayhem here for the last 15 minutes. Anyway, we're starting off the hour with Brenton Howden, farming over at Benmore. Last time we caught up with Howdy, he had the drone out, he was in the lead into lambing. Let's see how it's all unfolded over near Benmore. Anika Templer, dairy farming at Balfour's on the show as well. Claire Tutenberg from Beef and Lamb New Zealand, Beef and Lamb with their events that are going on at the moment as well. So Claire just gives the rundown on what's happening in that side of things. Andrew Tripp talking the Whiskey Creek Challenge. If you've got a bit of energy coming up in a couple of weeks and feel like doing a run for 24 hours, well, here's your perfect opportunity. There are other shorter courses available, not just 24 hours. And our resident sporting guru, Nathan Burden. Dave Morrison of PGG Wrightson gives a rundown on these stock prices out of Charlton that occurred this morning. We'll crank into it after that with Brenton Howden. This is The Muster, brought to you by Peters Genetics, 7:30 after 1.
1: PGG Wrightson's stock sale reports on The Muster.
3: Aaron, what are you going to give for? I'm at 25 to give 30 now.
2: Stock selling action occurred this morning at the Charlton Sale Yards. It comes courtesy of PGG Wrightson. Dave Morrison giving us a rundown on prices. G'day, Teagle. How did we go?
4: G'day, Andy. Yeah, pretty good, thanks. A big yarding today. Very big yarding of wet, dry, and dry ewes. But a smaller yarding of prime lambs. The best of lambs today, 450 to 480. Very heavy lambs. Probably back with it all the same. The next cut down, the medium with the lambs, Andy, sort of 250 to 280. With the lighter of the lambs, just sort of around, so 190, 210, 220. No store lambs to talk of today. Was none in there at all today. Into the ewes, like I said, big yarding ewes. The very heavy ewes, 330 to 350. Very heavy ewes. Good medium. Sorry, some of this hippie is some more past. Where was I, Andy? 250 to 260 for good medium to heavy ewes, and the light ewes selling very, very well at sort of 170 to 190. And local trade rams 120 to 130, and that wraps it up, Andy.
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0: Brenton Howden farms over at Benmore and joins us this afternoon on the muster. Howdy, good afternoon. Last time we spoke to you, you were on drone patrol doing the lambing beat before the season kicked off proper. I dare say that drone's been put away and you've been out in the fields in the trenches.
1: G'day, Andy. Yeah, no, I don't know that they go too well in the rain. I didn't try that. But, yeah, no, it hasn't been out for a while now. It's just been me, myself, having to go out there. Yeah.
0: Okay, so over there at Benmore, you're between Dipton and Winton as such. How have things been over the past 4 weeks?
1: It's certainly been wet, but I don't think it's been as bad as some people. We had 170 mils for the month. Yeah, there's been some bigger numbers than that about. It's been all right. I guess we're just used to it 3 years in a row. It's just water off the duck's back, to say, if you want. Yeah, you just get out there and get it done. But it's some paddocks that are definitely need a bit of wind and a bit of sunlight on them to dry them out.
0: So you're almost resigned to the fact that September was going to be what it was going to be?
1: Yeah, I think I told you last time I thought it was going to be because we'd had a couple of weeks of wetness and I thought, oh, I can see us coming. And it certainly delivered. So, but as I was saying to you before, I think a bit of resilience has been built into the flock after the last couple of years. And I think it's pretty bad at the moment. I think maybe in 5-10 years' time we'll look back and go, those 3 years were actually really, really good to our flocks. Back in the day when we used to have good lambings, you'd have 2 or 3 storms during that time and, that was the end of the world. You'd go out and pick up 20, 30, 40 dead lambs the next day. Like now it's been a storm every night and, some days I'd be lucky to pick up 4 or 5. So, yeah, definitely the ewes are definitely used to it and lambs are definitely surviving better.
0: So the genetics comes into play?
1: Yeah, I think so. And just that natural selection. Like the Tudus this year, they were born in 2024, so if they survive that, they've definitely got a bit of survivability in them. And the ewes that are a bit slack at getting lambs up off their feet, well, they've definitely all had their heads cut off in the last 2 years and probably the last cohort of them will get it done this year. So, yeah.
0: What's it like for shelter on your farm over there, Brenton? You've got a couple of different areas of lamb, one either side of the main highway there towards the river and the other one not so much. But is shelter a big part of your farm?
1: Not really. There's the odd flats shout about. There's no big hedge lines. It can be a little bit exposed. I think shelter can be a bit of a double-edged sword. Like where there is a bit of shelter and a flax line, it can be an absolute disaster. You turn up there and there's 5 or 6 to get to twins and born in the mud. And it's

0: everything just goes to the one area, and that's when the mayhem unfolds.
1: Yeah, it does, I think. Like, they all congregate up behind those hedges or along those flax hedge lines, and yeah, it's just, it can be an absolute disaster. So it sort of pays to fence them off if they're a problem area, and yeah.
0: So the immediate area around you, Howdy, is it very similar rainfall numbers, or is it a case of being microclimatic and it varies?
1: Oh, yeah, it varies. Quite often we were like on the hill and looking down, and like the Winton and Hedgehope looked like they were getting it sometimes and we weren't, and then sometimes it was going the other way, going west. And yeah, so I think it does depend on the area. And I was talking to some people just above me, and they've had way less than I've had, so it's definitely area-specific.
0: A lot of people contemplating their September farming program now. You know, famously, Henry Buckingham had him on the show a couple of weeks ago. He's just starting lambing in the next couple of days. Is moving lambing dates something you consider, or you're just a case of sera sera?
1: Well, I've been slowly pushing it back over the last few years. When I first came back to the farm, I think it was the 23rd or 25th of August, and decided to make a change about 4 or 5 years ago, and I've just slowly pushed it to the, what are we this year, the 7th. I think we'll probably go to the 10th next year. It's more a feed thing than a weather thing. Like, I don't know, 3 bad years in a row is probably not enough to guarantee and say that September's are going to be shit from now on. So maybe if I'm talking to you in this time, 3 years' time, and it's been another 3 years' shit runs, I'd say most of Southland would have shifted to October. But, yeah. Hope it goes well for Henry, because we need a good October to fix what's happened in September. But it could easily be a rough October and a nice September, couldn't it?
0: How's your feed levels looking?
1: They're okay in places. We've got some paddocks are really good and some are a bit tight. Ones are a bit tighter, with more the wetter ones. And it's just a matter of going around and just counting ewes in each paddock and just pushing a few more to the better ones, and taking a few out of the ones that haven't got as much, and just sort of moving stuff around. We'll just put a couple of mobs of ewes out on the river where it's a bit dry, and there's a bit of tucker out there, just give their paddocks a bit of a rest, and I'll get a wee bit more urea on in the next week or so if the conditions dry up, and yeah, shouldn't be too bad.
0: Have a stock come through, not too bad, all things considered, the ewes?
1: The ewes are looking not too bad, and the lambs looking pretty good too. We tailed a mob of earlies that lambed at the start of August at the weekend, and I was very surprised at how well the lambs looked. Just being in this rough weather for the last 4 weeks, I thought they might have taken a bit of a check, but they looked really good, and the ewes weren't too bad. I think the ewes have probably copped it a little bit. They've been putting it into the lambs, so that's what you want. And yeah, but overall, ewes are looking all right. They came out of the winter pretty good, and even though I thought I was a bit tight, they wintered quite well, so... Yeah.
0: Now, lamb covers has been a topic of conversation for a lot of people, and for everybody being told in this day and age that plastic doesn't hold its place, but you reckon it's been a lifesaver with these plastic covers along with the woolen variety?
1: Yeah, I run both. Me and my lambing shepherd probably put 2 to 3 rolls of plastic ones out each, and I think I had 200 to 300 woolen ones we used. So, yeah, we definitely got out there and got quite busy there those nights before big storms and filled sheds up, and they definitely have their place if you can get those plastic ones on sort of pretty quickly after they're lambed. The ewes are not too worried, and no, they work quite well. But for the older ones that have been out a wee bit longer, you sort of put a woolen one on, or the old ewes aren't too happy about this plastic thing flapping in the wind.
0: And it's just a case of tidying everything up, though, when after the storm as such.
1: Yeah, like there's a few plastic covers floating around and on fence lines at the moment now, but they've served their purpose, and... Yeah, you sort of go along and pick them up and pick up what you can, and hopefully the neighbour will get the rest of them.
0: So when do you hope to get the tractors out into the paddocks, or is that a pipe dream?
1: Oh, I'm itching.
0: You can itch, but you've got to be realistic too.
1: Yeah, I might be able to get some ploughing done maybe this weekend. There's 3 or 4 paddocks that were direct drill and had ewes on them, so they're dry as a bone, so I could actually probably get into them. But the ones I really want to get into are the second year crops, get the young grass in and the barley and oats, but yeah, they are the wet ones, so they might take another few weeks, but yeah, we'll get done what we can, and yeah, there might be a few late nights, but that's what spotlights and GPS and auto steer are for, though, isn't it?
0: No, it's a bit of a luxury having auto steer. A lot of people seem to have it, though.
1: Yeah, I wasn't going to get it, and then the salesman talked me into it, and I, yeah, I

0: wouldn't go back. It's been pretty bloody good for spirit spreading I've been doing leading up into lambing. It's definitely a game changer.
1: Hey, good on you, Brenton. Thanks for your time as always. Next time we catch up with you, hopefully the weather's corrected itself and tailing's all done, tractor work's done, and we'll catch up again.
0: Yeah, no, cheers, Andy. And keep on battling, everyone. Every day's another day to close to the sunshine.
1: Brenton Howden of Benmore. You're listening to The Muster. Not far from Brenton's place, actually, is about 20-25 minute drive down to Balfour. We catch up with Anika Templer.
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11: 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Every drip means quite a bit when it's from Peter's Genetics.

0: Welcome back to The Muster. That song there, Bat Out of Hell by Meatloaf. It is like 9 minutes. What is it? 9 minutes 40 long. So if you're ever a DJ, you need to do a pit stop. There's a song you want to do it to. I mean, it's an anthem, I suppose, is one way to deem it. And he can deem this up next. Getting off track there, just sidetracked. Farming at Balfour, dairy farming. Anika, good afternoon. Meatloaf, not a bad artist. Gone for not forgotten.
1: Yes, good afternoon. Yeah, I don't mind a bit of Meatloaf every now and then. Mum and Dad had the CD when I was a kid, so grew up with it.
0: I had the tape.
1: Oh, the tape, yeah. We had Mum and Dad, I think, had the vinyl originally, Mum did, but...
0: And then after vinyl was the 8-track, just to go back a couple of days. Look, there's a situation up there. You guys, your husband, yourself, Nick, your husband, you're farming at Balfour. Last time we spoke to you, you were just about to start carving, and I think the good thing about today is that September is finished.
1: Yes, and hopefully it's upwards from here on, really. So, windy and overcast, but it's not raining, so it's a good start.
0: Have you got through September?
1: Well, you can't control the weather, so we just got on. You just have to get on and get it done. You just have to. It's not nice. It's not nice for anybody. You lay in bed at night and you listen to the rain and you know that your cows are calving in it and they look miserable and it's not fun. But it's just every day you just have to get up and get them fed. They're milked. It's just part of it, really. Well, it seems like it's going to be part of it now because it's the third year in a row, but yeah.
0: Well, the way the rain pretty much fell every day and all of a sudden we've gone 48 hours without precipitation, it's like a phenomenon. It sounds ridiculous, but that's just a state of play.
1: Yeah, it is. And like I worked out the other day, apart from yesterday, which was the nicest day we've had in a very, very long time, the last 10 days of September worked out we've had 11 mil every day. So it's just been consistent.
0: What would you say your average rainfall is there? You'd be up around the 900,000 mil mark, would you?
1: Yeah, when we first got here, it used to be around 800, but now I'd say we're about 1,000.
0: I don't know, September's normally a month you look forward to in a farming sense, and we're not going to bang on about it too much because everybody knows the obvious.
1: Everybody knows, yeah.
0: Yeah, but just for us, I don't know, you look forward, you think about next year, what do you do differently? For you guys, is it possible to calf earlier? Is it worth it, even contemplating?
1: Yeah, well, that's all things we've done in the past where we've brought our calving forward, but then we've gone back again. It's just, I don't know, is next year going to be fine again? Is this the way it's going to be forever? It's kind of hard to tell what the right or wrong thing is to do. We've done a few things. Like we've made a bit of a calving pad that we've calved on this year, which has saved us a lot, especially with the calves. It's been really good. But then when we kind of needed it to feed milkers, it kind of got mucky. So that's only just been scraped off with a digger and we're using it again for milkers now. And yeah, we always have a lot of contracted feed on hand, silage on hand, because you never know when you're going to need it.
0: Animal health, has it been a concern at all through the month?
1: Yeah, we've had quite a bit of mastitis and lameness, just from the wet, obviously, foot rot and those kind of things popping up. Bit of mastitis, obviously, cows' teats are muddy and they're obviously going into peak production, so they've got big udders and stuff, It's all stuff that you can deal with.
0: Everybody's had to think about different ways of negating the weather, and you get all these different scenarios running through your head as to what you're supposed to do, but you just make it work somehow.
1: Yeah, in a month or two's time, everybody's kind of forgotten about it, and the weather's nice, and then next year you just go and do it again.
0: In a couple of months, the bulkies will be flat out and people will want rain. That's just the nature of the situation.
1: That's just nature, yeah.
0: That's farmers. Yep. You're always bitching about the weather. Too hot, too wet, too dry, too windy, or you want something else.
1: Yep, always. Never happy.
0: You guys there, supplement a big part of your... Have you managed to keep a bit on hand?
1: Yeah, we always have. Our farm owners have he's always loved having silage on hand. So it's always a system we've always run, even before the wet springs. And, it's always come back and saved us. So be it a dry summer or a wet spring, it always ends up being used in some way.
0: That's a positive at the moment. I mean, you're always going to find something to feed it out to. I heard yesterday somebody possibly opening a stack of silage could be, they reckon maybe 20 years old. But I mean, if it works, it works.
1: They say something's better than nothing.
0: So what are your grass levels like at the moment? What is the state of play in that rank, in that department?
1: I wouldn't say we don't have grass. We have some grass. Our cover's about 2,000. But it's utilisation is obviously the issue at the moment. Yeah. Most of it, you can't really see it when you first look at the paddock, but most of it's sitting underneath some form of water. Like obviously, the water table's sitting pretty high, so utilisation's not that good. They're just kind of walking in, making a bit of mud and trampling it into the ground more than anything. So that's when the supplements are, you know, obviously paying off.
0: Team welfare, the workers on the farm or your staff as such, how have they got through? Because it takes a toll on everyone.
1: Yeah, I think they seem to be fine. They're all still smiling, so I guess they must be semi-happy. They're obviously still getting their roster days off and their breaks and everything like that. Me and Nick, not so much. Nick some days doesn't come in for lunch or breakfast. He just likes to get everything just done. But, they seem happy enough. They're still here.
0: Have you said to Nick every now and then, you know, just chill out, man, we just need to put things into perspective, or is it a case of he enjoys just living in the moment?
1: I think he enjoys living in the moment. I think he likes working there. He likes working under pressure, a little bit of stress, keeps him going.
0: Well, whatever it takes, I suppose, that's the main thing.
1: Yeah.
0: And just a reminder as well, bird nests and tractors, when they do get going, you're hearing of a few people being caught out at the moment, so that's kind of flowing under the radar, no pun intended.
1: Yeah, I know. Yeah, you don't really think. You think it's too cold for anything to be breeding, but or wet for anything to be breeding, but yet the starlings are out in full force. I've seen our TIC pulling a bird's nest out this morning before he went to go feed out. So, they build up pretty quick. It's amazing what one little bird can do in a couple of hours.
0: Couple of hours, they can do it in like 25 minutes.
1: Yeah, it's unbelievable how much stuff they manage to scavenge from everywhere.
0: They'd be good workers on some of these Kiwi homes, perhaps. Hey, we'll leave it there, Anika. All the best over the next wee while. Appreciate your time as always.
1: Yeah, thank you.
0: Anika Templer, based up of Balfour, getting through September into October, new month, new beginnings. This song, like I say, Bit Out of Hell, still got 6 minutes 40 to go. It's an absolute classic. The album Bit Out of Hell, when it came out, I'll take a guess here, about 1981. I'll do some prep and get back to you on that. Up next, Claire Tunenberg from Beef for Lamb New Zealand. 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
0: Before we catch up with Claire Tootenberg, Bat Out of Hell, the album, that song there, All Revved Up and No Place to Go, it came off that album. Was it 1981? October 21st, 1977 is when that album was released. A hell of an album as well. Claire Tootenberg, good afternoon.
9: Hi Andy, how are you?
0: Look, not too bad, but you've been out on the ground. You had the first of your farmer shouts occur last night down at Tokanui. How was it?
9: Oh, it was great. The Tokanui community have kept me out a bit late last night. Didn't get tucked in bed till late. But, no, we had a wonderful turnout last night down at Tokanui. We had probably just over 100 people come down. So it was fantastic to see people get off farm after one of few beautiful, bright days that we've had.
0: How are people faring?
9: It's mixed. Mixed reviews, I'd have to say, but in general, people are finding it really difficult and completely understandable. It's good to check in and see how people really are. As always, the farming community quite often put on a brave face, but it certainly is starting to wear people down, and so we're really fingers crossed that we've got some sunshine coming soon.
0: It's a situation where everybody's in the same boat.
9: Yeah, it is, and there's definitely pockets that seem to have got more than others, but overall the rain measurements that we've been receiving have been extremely significant. Something that was raised last night, which was, relatable, was that this season it's just been progressively just rubbish the whole time. There hasn't been one big storm that's kind of wiped everything out and then it's got on with it. It's the fact that it's just been wet for such a progressively long time. We've obviously had quite a wet August and then coming into spring with September with even more rain. So it's just been that consistent wet that's really starting to have an impact. We're trying to think ahead as to what's sort of the next challenge. It's going to be a challenge that is going to be rolling on into summer. We do foresee there's going to be challenges with animal health. We're already seeing there are challenges with calves, young calves, but also, lambs being born in wet, cold, muddy conditions, that navel infection issue, I think that's going to rear its head. I think there'll be a few issues come up with lambs, older lambs that potentially give up the ghost, and it's possibly down to that issue of being born in the wet, cold mud. So we're certainly trying to look ahead to see what might pop up next and how we can best support to get some advice out there about how to deal with it.
0: Based on that, what was the feedback you received last night? What are people asking of organisations like the Beef and Lamb, for example? What do they want?
9: At this very point in time, whilst people are tired and they're busy, just their opportunity to come off farm, that just seems to be what it is at the moment. As it progresses through the season, certainly looking at ways in which they can manage pasture That's going to be a really big one that we see coming into play. And the other one is just managing our ewes. As much as we do focus on obviously getting our lambs out the gate as quick as possible. That's a continuous focus we've got. But we certainly see a bit of a highlight on how we're going to better manage our ewes at weaning. So we do to see that ewes will be light, very light at weaning. So we're looking at ways in which we can assist in management of ewes from weaning back through to next season's mating. Yeah.
0: Now, you've got these events happening over the next week. Tonight, it is the turn of Central Pirates Rapid Club Wilson's Crossing.
9: It is the Central Pirates, no pressure, but Tokonui really turned it on last night, so looking to back that up again down at Central Pirates. We have the Rapid Relief team supporting us by cooking gourmet burgers. They were incredibly well received last night, an absolute fantastic service with burgers, volunteers there supporting us. And our beverages this evening will be kindly sponsored by the team at H&T. So hugely appreciative of everyone that's got on board. And then next week we have an event on Wednesday night at Wyndham at the Three Rivers Hotel. And then we're travelling all the way over to Blackmount over there to Brunel Peaks Cafe and Bar. So we are really, really keen to welcome people along to those Spring Shout events.
0: Upcoming events, you've got a speaker coming down next week, Claire?
9: We do. On the 21st of October, we've got Professor Paul Kenyon coming down to Wyndham. One of the things, as I was talking about before, is looking at keeping one step ahead and trying to foresee what issues we may be able to provide support with. So Paul Kenyon's coming down to talk about managing your tutus and your ewes from weaning through to mating. So that is going to be a fantastic session with Paul. That's going to be at the Wyndham Memorial Hall on Wednesday, the 21st of October. So really do encourage people to make the most of Paul coming down to Southland. He's got wonderful knowledge that we'd like to utilise in this sort of season.
0: So do people just turn up? They need to register? What's the case there?
9: Please register online. We like people with registering online, but in saying that, if you decide on the day to turn up, I'm never going to turn you away.
0: Good on you, Claire. Thanks for your time.
9: Thanks, Andy.
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22: And I would do anything for love, and you know it's true, and that's a fact.
0: This is the Muster on Hokanui. Andrew Tripp joins us next, talking the Whiskey Creek Challenge happening in a few weeks' time out there at the world-famous Dollamore Park just out of Gore. Some events there that are going to push you beyond your limit. There's a 24-hour one, for Pete's sake. Andrew, good afternoon. 24 hours of running. Do many people contemplate this?
1: Yeah, g'day, Andy. Well, in fact, we've had just under 30 entries just for the 24-hour so far. So there's certainly some pretty serious contenders out there. But also, having said that, there's some people out there that are just going to walk and just see how many laps they can do in 24 hours. And they won't be going the whole time. You're allowed to stop in between laps. So they might even go home and have a bit of a sleep in between times. So
0: 24 hours running, though, it sounds like you're being an absolute sucker for punishment, if you don't mind me saying. It's unreal.
1: Well, yeah, it's not all running. Like the Whiskey Creek Trail itself it's about 200 metres elevation uphill from Dollamore Park, and then it's sort of got downhill back to the park. So most people will be walking. I think after a few laps, everyone will be walking uphill. So, but yeah, there's a lot of serious ultra runners out there now. It just seems to be a growing sport in New Zealand, and people out there just wanting to do it and go those longer distances. So, but then this event's not designed just for them. You know, we've also got people that want to walk, and we've got a couple of kids events as well. So we're sort of trying to make it family friendly too. So
0: how did the Whiskey Creek Challenge come about? What was the catalyst behind it, Andrew?
1: It was probably something I was quite keen to do for a long time. We started up a Hokanui running group. It's a Facebook group. We go for a run on Wednesday nights. It's been going for about 4 years now. And the Croydon Bush Reserve out there in Dollamore Park is an amazing asset for Gore. Lots of trails. A lot of them are sort of along trekking lines as well. So we thought it'd be a great place for sort of an endurance event. And, so we had our first one last year. We had to get permission from DOC to use the reserve, and obviously permission from Gore District Council. So both those partners have been right behind us and backing this event. So that's been really cool. And this year we actually got a 10-year concession from DOC. So this will be here to stay. So it's just an annual endurance running, walking, family-friendly event for the people of Gore, and not just runners but walkers and families as well.
0: And all the profits are going back to the Hokanui Runanga as well, regarding trapping work in the reserve, plus a $1,000 donation to the Gore Kids Hub, so everything's staying local. That's cool.
1: Yeah, so it's been organised by the community. We've got about 40 local businesses behind it. We've got heaps of prizes. We've got cash prizes of about $3,500. So if there are any serious runners out there, like we've got a cash prize for the first place in each event, plus we've got the fastest lap for male and female. So even if you just want to come out and do a hot lap, there's $200 up for grabs for that, plus heaps of spot prizes. So, there's going to be a lot of people go away with something pretty cool, as well as good memories.
0: With this being an ultra-distance event, are you anticipating people from coming from far and away to participate?
1: Yeah, well, that's been the dream. Obviously, last year was the first event. We sort of thought, let's see how it goes. We got over 100 entrants last year, and that was on a weekend, sort of mid-September. It was just terrible weather, but we pulled it off, and it went really well, and people said that they'd come back, and that's what's happened this year, a lot of return entries. So yeah, people are really keen to have a crack, and we've got people coming from Dunedin this year. So there's about six or seven coming, and I know two or three of them are actually very good ultra-distance runners and very fast. So the competition's heating up, and there's a few locals who are hoping to maybe sort of nab that first place, but they'll be under a bit of pressure this year.
0: And there'll be a lot of fit farmers out there after sloshing through the mud, chasing lambs and ewes recently, calves and cattle and the likes as well. So the fitness level should be pretty good at the moment, truth be known.
1: Yeah, I think so. And it might be a good break for the farmers too. And like last year, we had it in September, which didn't really suit a lot of farmers. The dairy farmers were calving, and the sheep farmers were lambing. And I mean, I'm we've still got a farm out in this dale myself, so, but I'm not involved hands-on now, so I've got an opportunity to get out there and organise events, but we thought we'd shift it through into October, so it does suit farmers better. We've actually had a few more farmers enter so far, which is really cool.
0: Do you have to cap numbers for the event, or you're encouraging whoever wants to turn up?
1: Well, we've got, for the dot concession, for the 10-year concession, we went big. So we've actually got numbers capped for that for 300. So obviously we're not going to get close to that this year or even next, but it gives us room to grow. With the kids' fantail loop, that's just the kids' event, that's just a 3K loop around the fantail loop. So that's actually free for kids. And, yeah, so that's going to be a great opportunity for them to do that too. So, we're really looking forward to just being out there doing a bit of track maintenance yesterday on the fantail loop. So it'll be a great place for the kids just to walk around with parents and caregivers. If they're over a certain age, if they're over 8, then they can just do it themselves. So all the other entries close on the 14th of October. So if you're keen to enter, just go to our website, whiskeycreekchallenge.com, and all the information is there, plus the entry.
0: I like how you use the term think big. I don't think I've heard that saying since Rob Muldoon.
1: Well, it gives us opportunity to grow, and in an event like this, it'll just keep building, and as people take part and they tell their friends, and it's, I've been using Facebook as well, and Instagram, and I'm not sort of so hot on that. I probably need to do a course on how to use it properly, but we started up a Facebook page a couple of weeks ago, and there's 450 people following it now, so it's only going to grow, and as people compete or actually enter it and participate, they'll tell their mates, and next year it'll be even bigger.
0: Hey, good on you, Andrew. All the best for the event. It's happening in a couple of weeks, the Whiskey Creek Challenge. So once again, for people to get in touch regarding entries, where do they go?
1: So whiskeycreekchallenge.com is the website. So just Google Whiskey Creek Challenge. It'll take you there. And there's all the information's on the website. We've got a heap of stuff there, plus a bit of facts and history, some fun information about Dolomore Park and the reserve itself, and just how it all came about. So,
0: Good on you, Andrew. Thanks for your time.
1: No, thanks, Andy.
0: Andrew Tripp, talking about the Whiskey Creek Challenge happening at Dolomore Park on the 17th and 18th of October. So various events there, and if you're feeling pretty keen or want to run for 24 hours, well, here's your opportunity. The Whiskey Creek Challenge happening very, very soon on the southern landscape. Our resident sporting guru Nathan Burden's up next. You're listening to The Muster. And some natural
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0: Our resident sporting guru is Nathan Braddon. He's based in Invercargill. Good afternoon, Nath. That song there is Paradise by the Dashboard Light by Meatloaf. It's got three parts to it. For whatever reason, it reminds me of the South African national anthem. It has three different languages. Well, this has got three different parts of the song. How's that for a correlation?
6: Yeah, that's correlation's not causation, but yeah, it's a hell of an intro, man.
0: Well, there you go, for a hell of an artist who's gone but not forgotten. The Stags, one last dance tomorrow night against Northland, and yeah, we'll leave the review until next week, but at the moment, still one game to go for the guys, and last week against Canterbury, close but no cigar.
6: Yeah, I've got to be honest, I was pretty concerned about that game. You know, we've been on the wrong end of some pretty fearful hidings from Canterbury teams in recent years, and sort of had that feeling about it, you know, as you sort of draw towards the end of the season and those injuries have been biting and I've had to go deeper and deeper into the reserves. And but they did stick to it in the second half, and they really actually put themselves in the shot of winning that game, didn't they? Which, you know, they justifiably to take some pride for that, showed some resilience. And they'll need a bit more of that on Friday night against Northern, won't they? Because that Taniwha side are pretty quality.
0: And they'll be hurting as well. They lost the Shield, and really, they shouldn't have.
6: That was a massive surprise. I mean, to be honest, I had an absolute shocker with my picks last week. I think I might have got one, maybe two right from the whole round. It seemed to be a weekend for upsets. But they're a good team. They've been travelling pretty well for most of the season. They seem to be lifting around the Shield, but picking up wins outside of that as well. And so it'll be interesting to see, I guess, psychologically what losing the Logwood does mean. But by the same token, there is Peter Titai trophy as well, which is Pete's such a legend in both provinces, particularly down here. Great man. So both those teams would love to get their hands on that trophy.
0: The irony being that if Hawke's Bay wins this, I think there's like eight holders of the Logwood in the last 2 years.
6: Yeah, which I guess speaks to, you know, the last 2 years have probably been, you know, set all sorts of records for the Logwood moving around, which I think you want some decent sort of tenures, don't you, when it lands in a place. But it's also, by the same token, it's good to see it move around. I think what it speaks to is the fact that we've just got this really entertaining competition where which gives us what we want, which is at the start of any game, you don't know which way the result is going to go. So you can't really ask for too much more at a time when, you know, the death knot for the NPC is being sounded out.
0: Yeah, what do you make of this? We had Sav on the show on Monday, and there's a case of the unknown as to what happens with the NPC going forward.
6: Yeah, I think Sav and I are on the same page with this one. I mean, Super Rugby does a job. It's the professional arm, and theoretically, it's the higher level for players, and it should make money. It's the one that the broadcast deal is predicated on to a large degree. But you know, if it ended tomorrow, I don't think I'd be too concerned. To be fair, NPC is where it's at. Interesting to see Dave Rennie sort of come into bat for the NPC this week as well. So there's a guy that knows a bit about rugby.
0: Now, sad news came out this morning, the passing of Loosehead Len, a.k.a. Phil Gifford.
6: Yeah, really sad. And I guess just one of those guys that we've all grown up with, reading, listening to him on the radio, seeing him on TV, and just a massive and quality body of work. In and around sort of the rugby in particular, the game that he loved, and but also, you know, a host of other sports as well. So huge service to sport in general and rugby in particular in this country.
0: And he used to do a column in Rugby News called Loosehead Len, featuring Susan of Heron Bay. You can never forget that.
6: Yeah, I mean, it just sort of harks back to a simpler time, doesn't it? When, I mean, Rugby News, back in the day, Rugby News was sort of that must-read magazine each week. It was there was a great publication, just to get a bit of money freelancing for it from time to time too, which was pretty handy back in the day. But yeah, Lucy Glenn, just simpler time, great times.
0: Yeah, I used to pick out Rugby News every Wednesday night from the Balfour Shop. R.I.P. Phil Gifford. Now we've got the NRL Grand Final this week. There's no Waz, but it's a pretty good final in store. Newcastle Knights against Sydney Roosters. Newcastle, the Novacastrians, as they're known as, total underdogs. They've come from the bottom, and they could possibly win the competition for the first time in donkey's years from outside the top four.
6: Yeah, massive. They do go in as a pretty hefty underdog, don't they? But they seem to have momentum on their side. I don't know if I should probably be going for the Roosters in that grand final. I've got a bit of a very tenuous link with my old Blues mate Simon Jones, is the strength and conditioning coach at the Roosters, doing a great job there. So. It should just be an amazing game. Watching, I guess, Nathan Cleary pick up that Dally M award last night as well from his couch. There's been more said about what's going on around the game this week than there has been about the game itself. But as we get a bit closer to Sunday, that'll all change, and it's definitely something to look forward to.
0: Oh, I'm all about the Newcastle Knights looking for their third premiership, although they all go on about 1997 when they won. But that was the year of the Super League War, of the Brisbane Broncos winning the Super League version and Newcastle beating Manly. But you hear nothing about the Super League and the way the competition was split that year. However, they did win it with all the teams involved in 2001, so certainly a bit of history there for the Knights to look back on.
6: Yeah, I do remember going through Newcastle on a rugby trip once way back in the day, and it was a great old day, and it was a tough looking town.
0: It's a cool town.
6: It's a gritty franchise,
0: yep.
6: And it was amazing to see Matty Johns on the TV and the emotion that he was showing when they qualified for the final. You can tell just what it means to those Newcastle faithful.
0: Myself and Mark Evans, we stayed in Stockton for four nights once upon a time, and it was all about Newcastle for me at the weekend. Nathan Burden, always appreciate your time.
6: Lovely. Thanks, mate.
3: Laugh out loud with Ag Proud, because life on the land can be a laughing matter. 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
0: You can laugh out loud when you press the right button as well. What have we got? Why does a moon rock taste better than an earth rock? That's because it's a little meatier. There's a dad joke for a Thursday. Once again, we'll go over this very quickly, but the government has declared support for weather hit Southland and Clutha farmers, and this money is going through Southland Rural Support Trust and the like. 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
26: 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Steve Gooding Marine are now the local dealers for the most awarded aluminium boats in New Zealand. The performance of Surtees boats has been described as beyond expectation. 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
28: In this update, violent crime appears to still be rising. Crime and victim survey data shows the annual count of victims of violent offending was estimated at 148,000 in May. That covers crimes like sexual and non-sexual assault and robbery. Kate Rickard has more.
29: Figures up about 12,000 on the record low achieved in October last year. Family violence appears to be a key driver, 18% higher in quarterly figures than other violence. Numbers of those highly victimised experiencing 4 or more incidents of violent offending in a year more than doubled, surging from 19,000 to 42,000 year on year.
28: The Greens are pledging to restore pay equity and fund settlement for thousands of care and support workers. The party says government changes last year butchered the law, stopping roughly 65,000 workers' claims in their tracks. Emily Ansell reports.
30: Co-leader Marama Davidson says they'll set aside about $1.1 billion a year for the settlement and pass legislation if needed. She says the final settlement would be agreed through union bargaining. Davidson says care and support workers are often women and underpaid and undervalued.
28: National's promising to streamline travel for New Zealanders and Australians crossing the ditch if it gets back in. It would trial a new process letting people provide details digitally without a physical passport. A dedicated arrival pathway would be set up at our international airports using facial recognition technology at the gate. Leader Chris Luxon says trans-Tasman commutes happen all the time.
31: It's just about the next step of just making it a more seamless, more domestic-like experience, while also making sure we've got good border controls in place.
28: Public sector bosses have been told shrinking the service requires big changes. A total of 37 chief executives joined in Upper Hutt in mid-June for an all-day meeting where they were briefed by the Public Service Minister. That's news.
32: For a skyline garage, cottage or carport tailored to your property, see the team at Jones and Cooper Builders. 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
28: In sport, a pragmatic view from the All Blacks coach Dave Rennie, as New Zealand rugby is forecast to lose $66 million over the next 5 years. The recent test against South Africa and Baltimore netted the governing body close to $9 million. Rennie says the All Blacks playing stateside is the type of compromise needed to fund grassroots rugby.
33: It's the All Black brand that generates a lot of the money, and it's us doing our bit to support the game at other levels. Both unions profited massively out of going to Baltimore, and so you understand that and you commit to it.
28: The international future of football superstar Cristiano Ronaldo has been plunged into doubt after he abruptly left the Portugal camp on the eve of the Nations League clash against Denmark, shortly after coach Jorge Jesus acknowledged tensions between them.
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2: Weather Watch 24/7 at the Marine Forecast for Sea Area Fofo, northwest 30 knots with a southwest swell of 3 metres and poor visibility in showers. Met Service Forecast for Southland for the rest of today, cloudy periods and the chance of a shower. Those northwesterlies gusty at times and dropping to a low of 11 tonight. Tomorrow, occasional rain clearing in the afternoon to fine. Strong northwesterlies turning a lighter southwest in the morning. Tomorrow's high 16. And Saturday mainly fine, but the chance of a shower till afternoon, southwesterlies, and a forecast high of 13 degrees.
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So we have a big strong wind watch that's kicking in overnight as well. I'll be back to detail that a little later in the hour. And more immediately, the general forecast for the next 7 days for Southland. But right now, this is Role Model at Southland's Hokanui.

0: beautiful things that I've...
1: Southland's Hockanui, Beautiful Things, Benson Boone with Peter Mack this afternoon. And nor'westerly is pretty strong through the afternoon until this evening. The high is supposed to be 17. It's feeling like about 15 currently, so we're not too far off the old pace there. 12 is the overnight low. Tomorrow, Friday, occasional rain from tomorrow morning, clearing in the afternoon, becoming partly cloudy. Strong nor'westerlies, gusts up to 90 k's, turning lighter southerly tomorrow afternoon. 16 is the high. Into Saturday, mainly fine, chance of a shower before dawn. Southwesterlies dying out on Saturday, 13. Your prized day is Sunday. You wake up on Sunday to a fine day with light winds and plenty of sunshine in 16. Into Monday, partly cloudy, still fine, light winds 18. Into Tuesday, partly cloudy, chance of a shower. Northerlies 19. And into Wednesday next week, showers with light winds and 18. Back a little later in the hour to take a detailed look at that big strong wind watch for Southland.
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0: Coldplay, sky full of stars. Certain places on the South Island, pretty good for the old stargazing. Tekapo is one of them. And there's another one that they're opening up too, or are going to officially recognise. I'll get back on that one to you and do a bit more work. Split Ends, Taylor Swift and Annie Lennox were in that set as well. So the strong wind, of which you have been hearing a bit, the official watch is from 3 o'clock in the morning, tomorrow morning, right in the middle of the night, basically, through until noon tomorrow. It's for all of Southland, it's for Clutha, it's for Dunedin, Central Otago and the Southern Lakes. Norwesterly winds during that period, that's 3 in the morning through till noon tomorrow, may approach severe gale. Severe gale in exposed places. That could be even upgraded. So just make sure you haven't got any loose stuff lying around your backyard. Or you could lose that really nice trampoline to the neighbours down the road.
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Alrighty, pop the kettle on. Let's rip into that and have a cuppa and a bit of a look at the news, bit of a look at the sport, find out what tomorrow's weather in the south is going to be like. Windy by the sound of things, and a bit windy this afternoon as well. We're into rehab with Amy Winehouse. We've got Bruno Mars, Pseudo Echo, and a host of hitmakers when we come back after three here at Southland's Hokanui.

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7: In this update, the Greens are promising to dedicate nearly $4.5 billion in funding for a care and support worker pay equity settlement over 4 years. Co-leader Marama Davidson says they'll reinstate the pay equity regime to what it was before the government reduced the scope and banked nearly $13 billion in savings. Roughly 65,000 care and support workers had their claim cancelled in the reforms. Davidson says their pay has been undervalued for too long.
8: These are the workers who are helping our elderly loved ones, our sick loved ones, our injured loved ones. They deserve to be paid.
7: A view, a Dutch challenge to New Zealand's environmental record, should kill any talk of leaving the Paris Climate Agreement. Environmental group Both Ends has accused the government of breaching climate change promises in our free trade agreement with the European Union. It's because of things like weakening methane targets. Law professor Alexander Gillespie says the Paris Accords are tied into the agreement.
9: These are considered fundamental terms to the agreement that we have and have already made and we should honour with our trade partners. And if we decide we aren't going to honour it, then they're likely to say, well, we're not going to keep the overall agreement.
7: Nationals assuring it'll be easy to fully digitalise border crossings between New Zealand and Australia. It's promising, if elected, to remove the need for a passport for crossing the Tasman, instead getting through gates on facial recognition. Tourism spokesperson Louise Upston says our process is already more advanced than Australia.
10: Our New Zealand Traveller Declaration, we've had that in place since 2023. Australia's trialling that at the moment. It's only been in place 12 to 18 months.
7: A captain stabbed on a flight from Dubai to Tel Aviv by a co-pilot had trained in New Zealand for 18 months. Hannah Feck has more.
11: Captain Smit Machar studied at Dunedin's Mainland Air Flight School in 2008 and 2009. After the attack, the plane plummeted 5,000 metres in less than 2 minutes, but people on board managed to take over and make an emergency landing in Saudi Arabia. The attacker has been arrested and is being questioned. Mainland Air CEO Philip Keane says he's written to wish Machar well in his recovery.
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7: In sport, Newcastle NRL captain Kalyn Ponga is adamant the Knights are putting the distractions of grand final week to one side. Ponga was on the red carpet at the Dally M's and will front the media for a coach and captain's press conference later this afternoon. But the Kiwis fullback in waiting says the focus is Sunday's big dance against the Roosters.
15: The main thing is just being present throughout the week, so obviously enjoying moments like this, but when we have to train, we train. And that's sort of been our strength all year. So, it's a special week, and I think it's important to make it a special week.
7: North Harbour's Centurion Bryn Hall will join the Hurricanes next year. The experienced halfback won 6 Super Rugby titles with the Crusaders between 2017 and 2022. He's spent the last 4 years in Japan. That is sport.
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18: Weather watch 24/7 at the marine forecast for sea area Fovo northwest 30 knots with a southwest swell of 3 metres and poor visibility in showers. Met Service forecast for Southland for the rest of today, cloudy periods and the chance of a shower. Those northwesterlies gusty at times and dropping to a low of 11 tonight. Tomorrow, occasional rain clearing in the afternoon to fine. Strong northwesterlies turning a lighter southwest in the morning. Tomorrow's high 16. And Saturday mainly fine, but the chance of a shower till afternoon. Southwesterlies at a forecast high of 13 degrees.
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You reckon you will, Bruno? What do you say? All right, you give it a bit more thought and get back to us. Amy Winehouse Rehab, Peter Mack in the afternoon. Let's head off now and have a good old funky time and funky town in Southland's Hokanui.

0: Delamitri and Roll to Me, One Republic pseudo echo funky town. We were very sad to learn of the passing of long-time broadcaster, prolific journalist and writer, raconteur, and generally good guy with an unmistakable voice, Phil Gifford, who's passed away at the age of 79. He's been around for such a long time. He is part of the tapestry of the landscape of this country, and our thoughts with his family. We, of course, lost Sir Tim Chadbolt a while back, and there's a brand new 545-page book that examines Sir Tim Chadbolt's final chapter, his life and career. And his final chapter, it's been written by former Hamilton Mayor and journalist Margaret Evans. Chadbolt's Tim's final chapter, it covers the period from 2013 through to his civic funeral earlier this year. And she says the book aims to answer the question that many locals have asked in recent years: what happened to Tim? So the big launch is coming up on October the 10th in Invercargill, and you may like to follow that as we get a bit closer to it and get yourself a copy of that. He was certainly a charismatic man, and he certainly left his mark on Southland.
1: Okay, a large pizza base with tomato paste, a few salami slices, great.

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1: Yes, that's all, thanks. 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On second thought, no thanks. 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

0: Harry Styles, American Girls, Rihanna and Umbrella. What did we learn just yesterday, this week? That up in Addington in Christchurch, the harness racing track at Addington, they're looking at ways and means of maximising the property they own there, including the stadium next door, which was home to rugby, while the new stadium was being built. So everybody's looking at ways to inject some cash into their various facilities and maybe rationalise. The Gore Harness Racing Club, well, they are preparing at the moment to challenge recommendations that would see the Gore racecourse closed as part of a nationwide racing industry review. Now, the report suggests that seven tracks around the country would shut due to costs and horse numbers and venue capacity. But Ross Cleland, who's a club spokesman here, he says Gore's performance tells a different story. He points out that the club generates some of the strongest wagering turnover figures in Southland. It returns more than five times the funding that it receives, and hosting what is considered the region's biggest harness racing day on December 27. He says that meeting alone averages about $1.3 million in turnover, attracts huge crowds, and he says beyond the racing, he's concerned that the loss of the track could impact trainers, horses, and the wider community, particularly as the venue is a long-standing local asset. So the club successfully fought off a similar proposal about 6 years ago, back in 2020, and it's planning now to focus its appeal on the track's performance, its community value, and its future development potential.
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0: Nearly 4 o'clock, news, sport and a look at tomorrow's weather on the way. We do have that big wind warning and I'll tell you more about that specifically after news and sport. Next at 4, Southland Takanui.
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6: In this update, the Coroner's Court and Health New Zealand have released provisional annual suicide statistics. Jacob Jones reports.
7: The figures show we had 602 suspected self-inflicted deaths for the 2025-26 year, 457 male and 145 female, a rate of 10.5 per 100,000 people. That's 7.4% lower than the average for the past 17 years, which Health New Zealand says is not statistically significant.
6: Concerns legal actions taken by the Regional Council over Moore Point will leave locals worse off. Wellington Regional Council is pursuing charges against Te Aki Wai Water Company and the City Council, alleging illegal wastewater discharges. Labour Wellington North incumbent Aisha Verrill says it's frustrating all round.
8: Not a good feeling, because we all know, no matter what, we're the people paying at the end of it.
6: Consents for proposed new homes are still going up. Stats NZ says in the year to August, more than 41,000 new homes were consented. That's up 21% on the previous year. Business reporter Michael Sergal has more.
9: Standalone and multi-home permissions both rose 21% over the 12 months. August was the third consecutive month in which annual consents exceeded 40,000. Newstalk ZB analysis of GDP and employment data shows the sector started to turn a corner at the start of this year.
6: Heritage protections are being stripped from four Wellington sites. The government's lifting constraints for Karori Tunnel, Kelburn Viaduct and an old oil storage tank and easing them on Courtney Place. Minister Chris Bishop says the oil tank's stopping wetter expanding and Courtney Place's height limits hold back apartment development.
10: Then there's the Karori bus tunnel and the Kelburn Viaduct. The heritage listing means the maintenance costs of those are quite high, and so it's just provides more flexibility for the council.
6: That's news.
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6: In sport, the Super Rugby destination of All Blacks captain Ari Savia will be officially revealed tomorrow, with the loose forward set to join the Blues on a one-season deal. Halfback Bryn Hall is eyeing up history for his province before turning his attention back to Super Rugby after signing with the Hurricanes for next season. The 34-year-old has helped North Harbour rise to the top of the NPC table. Hall says Harbour winning the NPC for the first time would be mind-blowing.
13: You know, where we've kind of come from, you look at probably the Knights as a good example on the league, to be able to try and go from wooden spooners to try winning a title. Yeah, it'd mean the world.
6: Captain Kalyn Ponga believes Knights coach Justin Holbrook didn't need to win the Dally M Coach of the Year award to be seen as a miracle worker. That's news and sport. I'm Raylene Ramsey.
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14: Weather Watch 24/7, the marine forecast for sea area Fofo, northwest 30 knots with a southwest swell of 3 metres and poor visibility in showers. Met Service forecast for Southland for the rest of today, cloudy periods and the chance of a shower. Those northwesterlies gusty at times and dropping to a low of 11 tonight. Tomorrow, occasional rain clearing in the afternoon to fine. Strong northwesterlies turning a lighter southwest in the morning. Tomorrow's high 16. And Saturday mainly fine, but the chance of a shower till afternoon. Southwesterlies at a forecast high of 13 degrees.
5: Southland's best music mix lives here on Hokanui.

0: Gavin Crones, Vanessa Carlton, South on Takanui. Peter Mack with the big yellow taxi. Alex Warren and the two passenger. Well, tonight we're moving from the very successful Takanui Rugby Club do last night to the Central Pirates Rugby Club in Winton tonight. This is a big call for farmers and their families to get together for some time off the farm this evening from 5 o'clock. Bring your family, bring your friends, come on over and have a drink and some hearty food. It'll be well catered. You don't have to worry about bringing anything except your good selves, because the food and drink is being supported and supplied by some generous stakeholders, local businesses, some people that are got your best interests at heart. So come along, lead the work for a few hours, come along and lighten up and hang out with some farming friends tonight from 5 at the Central Pirates Rugby Club in Winton.
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0: Amen to that. Shaboozy Jelly Roll, Southland Takanui with Peter Mack tonight. Ahead of that, Simply Red and Stars. Yeah, I had a dream last night and Mick Hucknall was in it. I don't know where the hell that came from. I haven't even thought about Mick Hucknall recently. No, Mick Hucknall was in my dream. Weird, eh? You can't control what you dream. You just dream weird stuff and you just think, where did that come from? Now, tomorrow, it's Friday, and we quite like Fridays because Jules rocks up. Julie Mitchell from Bailey's Real Estate. She'll be catching up with us via Chitty tomorrow morning to see what's going on at the in the local real estate market at the moment. There are plenty of options out there, and first-home buyers are getting a bit more of a look in at the moment too. So that's good. We'll be finding out what's happening behind the scenes at Bailey's as well, getting a bit of a finger on the pulse, as we want to do on a Friday with Julie and Chitty tomorrow morning here for breakfast at Southland's Hokanui.
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0: Looks like we're wrapping up another work day, the first day of October, and the first week of the school holidays with another week to unravel yet. Hope things are going okay. If you're trying to make sort of arrangements work across the school holiday time, it can be quite fraught. It requires a bit of cooperation from lots of people, usually, to bring it all together. We're back on the other side of five with Jason Derulo, Billy Idol with the classic, Sienna Spiro and Sebi Sonic, Southland's Hokanui.
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9: In this update, violent crime appears to still be rising. Crime and victim survey data shows the annual count of victims of violent offending was estimated at 148,000 in May. That covers crimes like sexual and non-sexual assault and robbery. Kate Rickard has more.
10: The figure's up about 12,000 on the record low achieved in October last year. Family violence appears to be a key driver, 18% higher in quarterly figures than other violence. Numbers of those highly victimised experiencing four or more incidents of violent offending in a year more than doubled, surging from 19,000 to 42,000 year on year.
9: The Greater Wellington Regional Council has filed charges against water company TRKY and the City Council over the Moher Point saga. It's investigated alleged unlawful wastewater discharges from the wastewater treatment plant. The Greens are pledging to restore pay equity and fund settlement for thousands of care and support workers. The party says government changes last year butchered the law, stopping roughly 65,000 workers' claims in their tracks. Emily Ansell reports.
11: Co-leader Marama Davidson says they'll set aside about $1.1 billion a year for the settlement and pass legislation if needed. She says the final settlement would be agreed through union bargaining. Davidson says care and support workers are often women and underpaid and undervalued.
9: A crash on Auckland's waterfront last week that left a taxi driver seriously injured also injured Kiwi actor Cliff Curtis. Our newsroom understands the Hollywood star was one of two in a Tesla that collided with a Prius taxi parked near Karanga Plaza about 10:30 p.m. on September 23. Fire crews cut the taxi driver out of the car, giving him life support until an ambulance arrived. Curtis issued a statement to staff confirming he was hospitalised with internal injuries. That's news.
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8: Hokanui Sport.
9: In sport, Adi Savia will officially join the Blues tomorrow on a one-season deal. Signing Savia is a coup for the Blues and new head coach Jason Holland. Once he recovers from his shoulder injury, the 32-year-old's presence will help offset the loss of long-serving loose forwards Dalton Papali'i and Hoskins Sututu. All Whites captain Chris Wood is bearing no grudges as he navigates a reduced role for Nottingham Forest in the English Premier League. Woods only featured for just over an hour across four appearances off the bench, but he's determined to roar back.
14: I have to wait and see if I get an opportunity and be ready to take it if I do get that opportunity. I'm sure there'll be moments where I'll be coming on from him or playing up top with him. Football's a funny game. It changes very quickly and you just got to be ready for any instance.
9: That's sport.
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15: Weather watch 24/7 at the marine forecast for sea area Fovo northwest 30 knots with a southwest swell of 3 metres and poor visibility in showers. Met Service forecast for Southland for the rest of today, cloudy periods and the chance of a shower. Those northwesterlies gusty at times and dropping to a low of 11 tonight. Tomorrow, occasional rain clearing in the afternoon to fine. Strong northwesterlies turning a lighter southwest in the morning. Tomorrow's high 16. And Saturday mainly fine, but the chance of a shower till afternoon. Southwesterlies at a forecast high of 13 degrees.
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Billy Idol, Rebel Yell, Peter Mac with Jason Derulo, Want to Want Me. We've got something going down at the moment, which is very good, a very community-minded thing, and I'll be back to talk more about that in the tech. But right now, see you in a Spiro, Southland's Hokanui.

0: There's a bit of a gathering of the local community there, the farming community, getting together and enjoying a bit of fellowship and something to eat and a bit of a drink there, thanks to some great support from local businesses and stakeholders. This is part of a program that's running at the moment, just a bit of respite, and it's been a pretty tough old spring on the farm, on the land. Now, once tonight's done, we're having a wee break, and then next week we've got a couple of nights as well, moving to Wyndham to Three Rivers Hotel at 5 o'clock next Wednesday, and then finally at Blackmount, at Brunel Peaks Cafe in Blackmount the following night, Thursday, 8th of October at 5pm. I'll remind you about that next week.
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My enemy, it's Imagine Dragons, Peter Mac. Who needs enemies? We need more friends. That's what we need. Imagine Dragons and Semisonic and Sienna Spiro ahead of that tonight. Well, right now, it's going down a treat at Central Pirates Rugby Club in Winton.

0: Avicii and the Knights, Peter Mac, Dire Straits, 660 and Endlessly. Property is quite a fun sort of a subject, isn't it? As well as being our biggest asset, probably, it's also pretty cool looking at what's around there, especially if we're maybe thinking about moving down or moving up, depending on what stage of life we are at. Tomorrow morning, Julie joins us on The Breakfast Show. Julie and Chitty chatting about the property of the week. We'll take a look at the local market. There are plenty of options available out there at the moment. Things are going pretty good, apparently. And first home buyers have got quite a good look in at the moment as well. So we'll get on top of all of that when Julie joins Chitty tomorrow morning for breakfast here, Southland's Hokanui.
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0: Southland Talk, don't eat Peter Mac. Just before I disappear tonight, just a reminder about that big strong wind watch, which kicks in for quite a bit of the South Island. In fact, it affects Southland, Clutha, Dunedin, Central Otago, and the Southern Lakes. And it's kicking in overnight at 3 a.m. right in the wee small hours through till noon tomorrow. And basically, the story is nor'westerly winds may approach severe gale, and there's a moderate chance of that being upgraded down to 12 overnight tonight. And generally tomorrow morning, some occasional rain from the morning, clearing in the afternoon and becoming partly cloudy. Of course, those strong nor'westerlies with some pretty strong gusts up around 90 kilometres per hour. They'll settle down a bit in the afternoon. I'm heading off home now. I'll see you tomorrow.
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10: In this update, Porirua's mayor says she's grumpy on behalf of ratepayers over a lawsuit around the Moa Point plant failure. Greater Wellington Council's press charges against Te Aki Wai Water Company and the City Council, alleging illegal wastewater discharges. Anita Baker says ratepayers will get hit twice for the cost of repairs and lawsuits. She says it didn't have to go down this way.
11: Why couldn't we just get in a room? Te Aki Wai could have said, yes, we're responsible. They could have hit us with a weak bus ticket and stopped treating the ratepayers like a bank.
10: A man's died this afternoon in Auckland's Glen Innes and police have launched a homicide investigation. A critically injured man died at Sunnymead Road. One person is in custody. Health New Zealand says patient safety remains the top priority as a new report lifts the lid on serious adverse events. It shows 440 events in last year's second half, including 59 deaths. The rate of these per 10,000 discharges has remained stable since 2023. Health NZ Executive National Clinical Director Dr. Richard Sullivan says two key areas drive the figures.
12: We've had about 120 related to falls, and then we've had around 199, in fact, what we call significant pressure injuries.
10: Praise from a care and support worker for the Greens promised to settle their profession's pay equity claim. The party says it'll reinstate the full pay equity regime axed by the government, estimated to cost up to $13 billion. It's also promising to settle with care and support workers, saying it'll take $4.5 billion over 4 years, funded by the wealth tax. Hardeep Kaur Gill says she's struggling as the price of necessities skyrocket.
13: We are not getting enough paid for petrol and everything. So that's why it's, I think, a more burden on the support workers to continue their job.
10: That's news.
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10: In sport, domestic rugby's worst kept secret can finally be revealed. Injured All Blacks captain Adi Savia will officially sign with the Blues tomorrow for one season. All Whites captain Chris Wood believes Tyler Bindon has a future in the English Premier League. The pair spent a month together in Nottingham Forest pre-season before Bindon was sent to second-tier side Charlton Athletic on his third season-long loan. Wood says the 21-year-old was given the opportunity to impress the new manager, but he's not quite there yet.
15: I think it was the right decision of all to go out and get game time for Tyler, because that's the way he's going to progress and become a defender we know he can be. It's only going to benefit us as a national team and him and his club career to come back stronger next year to hopefully step into the Forest team.
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16: Weather watch 24/7 at the marine forecast for sea area Fovo northwest 30 knots with a southwest swell of 3 metres and poor visibility in showers. Met Service forecast for Southland for the rest of today, cloudy periods and the chance of a shower. Those northwesterlies gusty at times and dropping to a low of 11 tonight. Tomorrow, occasional rain clearing in the afternoon to fine. Strong northwesterlies turning a lighter southwest in the morning. Tomorrow's high 16. And Saturday mainly fine, but the chance of a shower till afternoon. Southwesterlies at a forecast high of 13 degrees.
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12: In this update, candidates are taking off their Wellington hats and trying to appeal to Chatham Islanders. The first ever debate is underway in New Zealand's most remote community, which is part of the Wellington Bays electorate, a seat currently held by the Greens' Julianne Gentner. Tobias McIntosh is there.
13: In the same room that will host the island's annual hunting competition tomorrow, the floor is being opened for locals to ask their own questions. Topics tonight are expected to cover housing, fishing and cost of living. Locals say this area is built on a strong sense of pride and community, and they want the next government to reflect the hard work that goes into everyday life with more infrastructure, support and funding.
12: The Resident Doctors Association's advising patients they have every right to confirm whether they're being seen by a doctor. Physician associates who offer care under a doctor's supervision can now register with the Medical Council. Association National Secretary Deborah Powell says there's no training for them in New Zealand, and harm has occurred overseas when patients aren't clear who's treating them.
14: We're being very upfront about it, warning members of the public to ask if the person they're seeing is a doctor. The physician assistant should disclose that they are not a doctor.
12: Winston Peters says he still wants to be the foreign minister if he's part of a future government. The 81-year-old says he's only a year older than leaders like Donald Trump. He says he enjoys the occasional whiskey but is more disciplined in other aspects of life.
15: And I tell people, get on a good diet, a seriously good diet, you'll live longer, you'll be happier, you'll be far healthier, and it will cost you far less. You have to change your gear because you're getting oversized.
12: A death row inmate in Tennessee has survived the US state's first attempt to execute a woman in 200 years. Krista Pike, who murdered a schoolmate as a teenager 3 decades ago, has been hospitalized after the botched lethal injections. That's news.
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12: In sport, New Zealand rugby chair Sir David Kirk will neither confirm nor deny the All Blacks' 2 tests against South Africa next year will be played in Christchurch and Auckland. All Blacks coach Dave Rennie inadvertently let slip the venues during a chat on a radio station this morning. But Sir David was coy about the host cities when asked directly.
0: it wouldn't be inappropriate for the head coach of the All Blacks to be very well aware of what was going on.
12: Bryn Hall hopes to push All Blacks halfback Cam Royguard when he pulls on the black and yellow in Super Rugby next season. The Hurricanes have confirmed they've signed the 34-year-old North Harbour halfback, who has a decorated history in the domestic game, including winning six titles with the Crusaders between 2017 and 2022. No ill will from Chris Wood for failing to make Nottingham Forest's run on side so far this English Premier League season, but the all-white skipper says he'll be ready when called upon. That's sport. I'm Stuart Willie.
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5: Weather watch 24/7 at the marine forecast for sea area Fovo northwest 30 knots with a southwest swell of 3 metres and poor visibility in showers. Met Service forecast for Southland for the rest of today, cloudy periods and the chance of a shower. Those northwesterlies gusty at times and dropping to a low of 11 tonight. Tomorrow, occasional rain clearing in the afternoon to fine. Strong northwesterlies turning a lighter southwest in the morning. Tomorrow's high 16. And Saturday mainly fine, but the chance of a shower till afternoon. Southwesterlies at a forecast high of 13 degrees.
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changed. 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
1: Hi, I'm Nicole Jones. My German Shepherd Mars used to help me deliver flyers. He was fit, healthy and 4 years old. 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Without Pet Insure, the whole ordeal would have been far more overwhelming. So I'm so grateful we had it.

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11: In this update, leaders of the minor parties are going head-to-head tonight in the first major debate of the campaign. Dubbed the Kingmakers Debate, the Auckland event involves the Greens, ACT, New Zealand First, Te Pāti Māori, and based on polling, the Opportunity Party. With the major parties neck and neck, the smaller ones could decide who governs after November 7. A crash on Auckland's waterfront last week that left a taxi driver seriously injured also injured Kiwi actor Cliff Curtis. Our newsroom understands the Hollywood star was one of two people in a Tesla that collided with a Prius parked near Karanga Plaza. Another boost for Christchurch tourism, with millions of North Americans set to watch the city in the new season of The Amazing Race. The television show's 39th season premieres tonight, with an episode featuring Christchurch and the wider Canterbury region airing in the next few weeks. Christchurch-born presenter Phil Cogan says the show aims to showcase the experience of each destination while keeping the race at the centre.
12: With all of the challenges that we put on the show is that we want to show things that typify where we are. There's no point in going to Tbilisi or Bulgaria or somewhere and you're not showing off the culture.
11: The government's classified this winter's extreme wet weather across Southland and the Clutha district a medium-scale adverse event. It's the wettest for Southland since the 1980s. This means up to $50,000 will go to the Southland and Otago Rural Support Trusts for more help on the ground. A captain stabbed on a flight from Dubai to Tel Aviv by a co-pilot had trained in New Zealand for 18 months. Hannah Feck reports.
13: Captain Smit Machar studied at Dunedin's Mainland Air Flight School in 2008 and 2009. After the attack, the plane plummeted 5,000 metres in less than 2 minutes, but people on board managed to take over and make an emergency landing in Saudi Arabia. The attacker has been arrested and is being questioned. Mainland Air CEO Philip Keane says he's written to wish Machar well in his recovery.
11: That's news.
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11: In sport, the All Whites are ahead of Panama 1-0 in their Kirin Cup match in Yokohama, Japan. Marco Stamenic putting New Zealand ahead 13 minutes in. Meanwhile, All Whites captain Chris Wood is bearing no grudges as he navigates a reduced role for Nottingham Forest in the English Premier League. Wood's only featured for just over an hour across four appearances off the bench, but he's determined to roar back.
15: I have to wait and see if I get an opportunity and be ready to take it if I do get that opportunity. I'm sure there'll be moments where I'll be coming on from him or playing up top with him. Football's a funny game, it changes very quickly and you just got to be ready for any instance.
11: Artie Surveyor will officially join the Blues tomorrow on a one-season deal. Signing Surveyor is a coup for the Blues and new head coach Jason Holland. Once he recovers from his shoulder injury, the 32-year-old's presence will help offset the loss of long-serving loose forwards Dalton Papali'i and Hoskins Sotutu. That's sport. I'm Stuart Willey.
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I said, you look so fine that I really wanna make you mine. 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
6: In this update, leaders of Parliament's minor parties plus Opportunity are going head-to-head. Stuff's Kingmakers debate is underway and has already touched on power prices, supermarkets and the minimum wage. ACT leader David Seymour laid out how his party's pledge to freeze minimum wage at $23.95 an hour for 3 years will help.
7: Some of those 15% of 15 to 24-year-olds who are not in employment, education or training have a chance to get on the ladder and actually start getting pay increases that don't come from government laws. They come from people taking risks, investing, innovating.
6: But New Zealand First's Winston Peters says he won't allow that if he's in government.
8: Most definitely not. We've got a record of driving up the minimum wage. Why? Well, like Lee Kuan Yew in Singapore, he realised that if he's going to get productivity, he had to drive up wages, which he did massively.
6: Police say cordons are in place as they respond to what they're calling a serious incident in Auckland's Papatoetoe tonight. St John's sent multiple ambulances to Cambridge Terrace before 7pm. A Christchurch massage therapist convicted of sexual offending against 15 women has been jailed for more than 11 years. It happened between 2015 and 2022 at 55-year-old Neil Yardini's home-based therapeutic massage practice. The women, who were all clients, described the offending as horrific, disgusting and violating, telling the court of its ongoing impact. Health New Zealand says patient safety remains the top priority as a new report lifts the lid on serious adverse events. It shows 440 events in last year's second half, including 59 deaths. The rate of these per 10,000 discharges has remained stable since 2023. Health NZ Executive National Clinical Director Dr. Richard Sullivan says two key areas drive those figures.
9: We've had about 120 related to falls, and then we've had around 199, in fact, what we call significant pressure injuries.
6: That's news.
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6: In sport, scores are level as the All Whites take on Panama in their Kirin Cup game in Japan. Marco Stamenic scored just 13 minutes into the match at Yokohama, but Panama equalised just before half-time. A short time ago, the score won all. Newcastle Knights mentor Justin Holbrook is NRL Coach of the Year in his captain's eyes. Holbrook missed out on the gong at the Delhi Ems, with Warriors coach Andrew Webster earning the prize. But Kalen Ponga says his boss is a winner despite missing out on the accolade.
11: Everyone can recognise the work that he's done and the change that he's made in our club. It takes a special man to do that. It takes a special man to get the wooden spooners, you know, to the grand final. You know, he's had an unreal year.
6: And it'll become official tomorrow, but the Super Rugby destination of All Blacks captain Ardie Savea is out of the bag, with the powerhouse loose forward teed up to join the Blues on a one-season deal. That's sport. I'm Stuart Willie.
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2: In this update, New Zealand First Leader Winston Peters has promised to put up the Working for Families tax credit at an election debate. Leaders of Parliament's minor parties plus Opportunity battled it out in Stuff's Kingmakers debate. Peters says there are a number of people who miss out now, who NZ First will ensure are wrapped into the scheme after the election. He's also promised to lift the fortnightly rate.
3: Not the lousy $50, is far more than that for them, but I think it's something like $120.
2: Opportunity leader Kule Wong also made a loose promise, saying she's open to taking the universal part out of her party's universal basic income.
4: Over time, what we could move to is if we were all on a citizen's income, everybody could be means tested, whether you are under 65 or over 65.
2: Meanwhile, the first ever debate in New Zealand's most remote community has wrapped up. Candidates have been trying to appeal to Chatham Island residents, which is part of the Wellington Bays electorate, a seat currently held by the Greens' Julianne Genta. Tobias McIntosh was there.
5: The Chatham Islanders have made themselves heard. In a fairly heated inaugural debate, candidates were grilled on what they will do to help locals deal with infrastructure, education and finance. A packed hall here on a dead still evening was pumping with atmosphere, with the general consensus to candidates being, please just don't forget us.
2: Police say cordons are in place as they respond to what they're calling a serious incident in Auckland's Papatoetoe tonight. St John sent multiple ambulances to Cambridge Terrace before 7 p.m. Police in Otago say drone teams have been working near Coronet Peak as they continue the search for a 47-year-old woman who's missing. Brazilian national Erica Rodriguez Coelho hasn't been heard from since September 18, with her car found at Skipper's Saddle. Officers say they've been providing regular updates on the tireless and extensive hunt to Erica's family. That's news.
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2: In sport, a dramatic penalty shootout has seen the All Whites make it through to the Kirin Cup final. They were 1-1 against Panama at the end of regular time, but five spot kicks saw New Zealand beat the world's 44th ranked side 5-3. New Zealand rugby chair Sir David Kirk will neither confirm nor deny the All Blacks 2 tests against South Africa next year will be played in Christchurch and Auckland. All Blacks coach Dave Rennie inadvertently let slip the venues during a radio interview this morning. But Sir David was coy about the host cities when asked directly.
8: Yeah, it wouldn't be inappropriate for the head coach of the All Blacks to be very well aware of what was going on.
2: In tonight's NPC match, Otago have come out on top of Auckland 45-42. The bonus point win at Dunedin pushes Otago to the top of the table, 1 point ahead of North Harbour. That's sport. I'm Stuart Willey.
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9: In this update, party leaders have clashed on whether to regulate AI and data centres. Leaders of Parliament's minor parties, plus Opportunity, took part in Stuff's Kingmakers debate this evening. The Greens are the only minor party with a policy on AI and data centres. Co-leader Chloe Swarbrick says there needs to be a year-long pause on consents so the government can properly regulate.
10: Right now, they're allowed to be consented as the Southland Data Grid Centre has been.
9: Te Pāti Māori co-leader Rāwiri Waititi says Māori need to have a say.
11: There needs to be a tikanga Māori lens on the way data centres are used in Aotearoa.
9: ACT leader David Seymour disagrees with adding red tape.
12: This is a problem that is not going to be solved by the New Zealand government.
9: And Opportunity leader Kule Wong says her party will release its AI policy tomorrow. Dunedin police are seeking information from the public as they investigate an unexplained death in the suburb of Clyde Hill. Emergency services found a man unresponsive on the corner of Leckhampton Court and Bridge Street around 11 p.m. yesterday, but he was pronounced dead a short time later. Officers want to hear from anyone who saw anything unusual in the area between 8 and 11 last night. Heritage protections are being stripped from four Wellington sites. The government's lifting constraints for Karori Tunnel, Kelburn Viaduct and an old oil storage tank, as well as easing them at Courtney Place. Israel's Prime Minister says it's too early to tell if outside forces were behind a stabbing attack on a plane headed for Tel Aviv. Passengers who stormed the cockpit as the plane plunged towards Saudi Arabia have been praised, as well as the injured Indian pilot who trained in New Zealand. Benjamin Netanyahu has told Fox News they prevented another 9/11.
13: Plane is nosediving. The passengers are already saying their prayers. They know they're gone from this world. This young man just acts with incredible heroism, along with the Indian pilot who was there.
9: That's news.
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9: In sport, the All Whites have fought their way to the Kirin Cup final after what's been called a perfect penalty shootout. They were even with Panama after 90 minutes, but five-spot kicks and a crucial save by Alex Paulsen made for a 5-3 scoreline. Halfback Bryn Hall is eyeing up history for his province before turning his attention back to Super Rugby, where he signed with the Hurricanes for next season. Hall's been instrumental in North Harbour's rise on the NPC table and says winning for the first time would be mind-blowing.
0: You know, where we've kind of come from, you look at probably the Knights as a good example on the league to be able to try and go from wooden spooners to try winning a title. And I guess to be in a chance to have a final at home or a quarterfinal, semi-final, whatever it may be. But yeah, it'd mean the world.
9: However, Otago have now leapfrogged Harbour to top of the NPC table, beating Auckland in tonight's match 45-42. That's sport. I'm Stuart Willey.
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4: In this update, party leaders have clashed on whether to regulate AI and data centres. Leaders of Parliament's minor parties, plus Opportunity, took part in Stuff's Kingmakers debate earlier this evening. The Greens co-leader Chloe Swarbrick says there needs to be a year-long pause on consents so the government can properly regulate.
5: Right now, they're allowed to be consented as the Southland Data Grid Centre has been.
4: Te Pāti Māori co-leader Rāwiri Waititi says Māori need to have a say.
6: There needs to be a tikanga Māori lens on the way data centres are used in Aotearoa.
4: ACT leader David Seymour disagrees with adding red tape.
7: This is a problem that is not going to be solved by the New Zealand government.
4: And Opportunity leader Kule Wong says her party will release its AI policy later on Friday. Meanwhile, the first ever debate in New Zealand's most remote community has wrapped up. Candidates have been trying to appeal to Chatham Island residents, which is part of the Wellington Bays electorate, a seat currently held by the Greens' Julianne Genta. Tobias McIntosh was there.
8: The Chatham Islanders have made themselves heard. In a fairly heated inaugural debate, candidates were grilled on what they will do to help locals deal with infrastructure, education and finance. A packed hall here on a dead still evening was pumping with atmosphere, with the general consensus to candidates being, please just don't forget us.
4: Auckland police say cordons in Papatoetoe will remain in place through the night after what they're describing as a serious incident. Multiple ambulances were sent to Cambridge Terrace before 7 o'clock. Officers are asking people to avoid the area as their investigations continue. A crash on Auckland's waterfront last week that left a taxi driver seriously injured also hurt Kiwi actor Cliff Curtis. Our newsroom understands that the Hollywood star was one of two people in a Tesla that collided with a Prius parked near Karanga Plaza. That's news.
3: Hoka Nui Sport.
4: In sport, a dramatic penalty shootout has seen the All Whites make it through to the Kirin Cup final. They were 1-1 against Panama at the end of regular time, but five spot kicks saw New Zealand beat the world's 44th ranked side 5-3. Rugby professor Sir Wayne Smith is devastated at the passing of broadcasting pioneer Phil Gifford. The former All Blacks first five, who's involved with three Rugby World Cup winning New Zealand rugby teams, developed a strong relationship with the creator of Loosehead Len when they collaborated on Smith's 2023 biography. Sir Wayne says Gifford was brilliant company and a fountain of knowledge.
9: We went in a quiz in Waihee once with my son and Kim Nankerville, Alex's dad, and we've got to lose the quiz with Phil on our side. He had a great memory, great understanding of all sports.
4: The Blues' 2027 Super Rugby campaign has been bolstered with the addition of All Blacks captain Ardi Savea, who's signing a one-year deal after missing the last Super season while on sabbatical in Japan. That's sport. I'm Stuart Willey.
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5: In this update, leaders of Parliament's minor parties plus Opportunity went head-to-head last night. Stuff's Kingmakers debate in Auckland touched on power prices, supermarkets and the minimum wage. With the major parties neck and neck, the smaller ones could decide who governs after November 7. ACT leader David Seymour laid out how his party's pledge to freeze minimum wage at $23.95 an hour for 3 years will help.
6: Some of those 15% of 15 to 24-year-olds who are not in employment, education or training have a chance to get on the ladder and actually start getting pay increases that don't come from government laws. They come from people taking risks, investing, innovating.
5: But New Zealand First's Winston Peters says he won't allow that if he's in government.
7: Most definitely not. We've got a record of driving up the minimum wage. Why? Well, like Lee Kuan Yew in Singapore, he realised that if he's going to get productivity, he had to drive up wages, which he did massively.
5: Porirua's mayor says she's grumpy on behalf of ratepayers over a lawsuit around the Moa Point plant failure. Greater Wellington Council has pressed charges against Tiakiwai Water Company and the City Council, alleging illegal wastewater discharges. Anita Baker says ratepayers will get hit twice for the cost of repairs and lawsuits. She says it didn't have to go down this way.
8: Why couldn't we just get in a room? Tiakiwai could have said, yes, we're responsible. They could have hit us with a weak bus ticket and stopped treating the ratepayers like a bank.
5: The government's classified this winter's extreme wet weather across Southland and the Clutha district a medium-scale adverse event. It's the wettest for Southland since the 1980s. This means up to $50,000 will go to the Southland and Otago Rural Support Trusts for more help on the ground. Liquidators of collapsed solar company Solar Zero have filed High Court proceedings against 4 former directors, alleging breaches of duties with significant losses to creditors. Business Desk reports the company was placed into liquidation late in 2024 after owner BlackRock withdrew financial support. The liquidators claim creditors are owed about $476 million. A captain stabbed on a flight from Dubai to Tel Aviv by a co-pilot had trained in New Zealand for 18 months. Hannah Feck reports.
9: Captain Smit Machar studied at Dunedin's Mainland Air Flight School in 2008 and 2009. After the attack, the plane plummeted 5,000 metres in less than 2 minutes, but people on board managed to take over and make an emergency landing in Saudi Arabia. The attacker has been arrested and is being questioned. Mainland Air CEO Philip Keane says he's written to wish Machar well in his recovery.
5: Another boost for Christchurch tourism, with millions of North Americans set to watch the city in the new season of The Amazing Race. The show's 39th season premieres in the coming hours, with an episode featuring Christchurch and the wider Canterbury region airing in the next few weeks. Christchurch-born presenter Phil Cogan says the show aims to showcase the experience of each destination while keeping the race at the centre.
10: With all of the challenges that we put on the show is that we want to show things that typify where we are. There's no point in going to Tbilisi or Bulgaria or somewhere and you're not showing off the culture.
0: Hokanui Sport.
5: In sport, Otago have come out on top in last night's NPC action, sealing a win with a late penalty, even with the side depleted after their short turnaround. They beat Auckland 45-42. The bonus point win at Dunedin pushes Otago to top of the table, 1 point ahead of North Harbour. Domestic rugby's worst-kept secret can finally be revealed. Injured All Blacks captain Ardy Surveyor will officially sign with the Blues later today on a one-season deal after teasing an announcement on his Super Rugby future on social media. Meanwhile, All Blacks bolter Simisi Ta'ailoa will not be signing with the Blues after suggestions he might join his former Moana Pacifica skipper. The Crusaders and Hurricanes are believed to be in a head-to-head battle to sign the number eight. A dramatic penalty shootout has seen the All Whites make it through to the Kidden Cup final. They were 1-1 against Panama at the end of regular time, but five spot kicks saw New Zealand beat the world's 44th ranked side 5-3. Newcastle NRL captain Kalyn Ponga is adamant the Knights are putting the distractions of grand final week to one side. Ponga was on the red carpet at the Delhi Ems, but the Kiwis fullback in waiting says the focus is Sunday's big dance against the Roosters.
11: The main thing is just being present throughout the week, so obviously enjoying moments like this, but when we have to train, we train. And that's sort of been our strength all year. So, it's a special week, and I think it's important to make it a special week.
5: Ponga reckons Knights coach Justin Holbrook didn't need to win the Delhi M Coach of the Year award to be seen as a miracle worker, taking Newcastle from NRL Wooden Spooners to Sunday's grand final. And English cricketer Johnny Bairstow is heading into traditional enemy territory, signing up for a summer in Australia's Big Bash League with the Melbourne Renegades. That's news and sport. I'm Stuart Willey.
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7: In this update, New Zealand First leader Winston Peters has promised to put up the Working for Families tax credit, speaking at an election debate last night. Leaders of Parliament's minor parties plus Opportunity battled it out in Stuff's Kingmakers debate. Peters says there are a number of people who miss out now, who NZ First will ensure are wrapped into the scheme after the election. He's also promised to lift the fortnightly rate.
8: Not the lousy $50 is far more than that for them, but I think it's something like $120.
7: Opportunity leader Kule Wong also made a loose promise, saying she's open to taking the universal part out of her party's universal basic income.
9: Over time, what we could move to is if we were all on a citizen's income, everybody could be means tested, whether you are under 65 or over 65.
7: Meanwhile, the first ever debate in New Zealand's most remote community has also wrapped up. Candidates were trying to appeal to Chatham Island residents, which is part of the redrawn Wellington Bays electorate, a seat currently held by the Greens' Julianne Genta. Tobias McIntosh was there.
10: The Chatham Islanders have made themselves heard. In a fairly heated inaugural debate, candidates were grilled on what they will do to help locals deal with infrastructure, education and finance. A packed hall here on a dead still evening was pumping with atmosphere, with the general consensus to candidates being, please just don't forget us.
7: Auckland police say cordons in Papatoetoe will remain in place through the night after what they're describing as a serious incident. Multiple ambulances were sent to Cambridge Terrace before 7 p.m. Officers are asking people to avoid the area as their investigations continue. A Christchurch massage therapist convicted of sexual offending against 15 women has been jailed for more than 11 years. It happened between 2015 and 2022 at 55-year-old Neil Yardini's home-based therapeutic massage practice. The women, who were all clients, described the offending as horrific, disgusting and violating, telling the court of its ongoing impact. Police welcomed the sentencing and say they believe there could be more victims who they encouraged to come forward. Health New Zealand says patient safety remains the top priority as a new report lifts the lid on serious adverse events. It shows 440 events in last year's second half, including 59 deaths. The rate of these per 10,000 discharges has remained stable since 2023. Health NZ Executive National Clinical Director Dr. Richard Sullivan says two key areas drive those figures.
11: We've had about 120 related to falls, and then we've had around 199, in fact, what we call significant pressure injuries.
7: Israel's Prime Minister says it's too early to tell if outside forces were behind a stabbing attack on a plane headed for Tel Aviv. Passengers who stormed the cockpit as the aircraft plunged towards Saudi Arabia have been praised, as well as the injured Indian pilot who trained in New Zealand. Benjamin Netanyahu told Fox News they helped prevent another 9/11.
5: Plane is nosediving. The passengers are already saying their prayers. They know they're gone from this world. This young man just acts with incredible, incredible heroism, along with the Indian pilot who was there.
0: Hokanui Sport.
7: In sport, rugby, and halfback Bryn Hall is eyeing up history for his province before turning his attention back to Super Rugby. The 34-year-old has signed with the Hurricanes next season and brings a wealth of success after winning six titles with the Crusaders between 2017 and 2022. The veteran returned to New Zealand earlier this year following a four-season stint in Japan and has been instrumental in helping North Harbour rise to the top of the NPC table. Hall says Harbour winning the NPC for the first time would be mind-blowing.
12: You know, where we've kind of come from, you look at probably the Knights as a good example on the league, to be able to try and go from wooden spooners to try winning a title, and I guess to be in a chance to have a final at home or a quarter-final, semi-final, whatever it may be, but yeah, it'd mean the world.
7: However, Otago have now leapfrogged Harbour to top of the table with a victory over Auckland in last night's only NPC match, beating the visitors 45-42 at Dunedin. The All Whites have fought their way to the Kirin Cup final after what's been called a perfect penalty shootout. They were even with Panama on one all after 90 minutes, but five spot kicks and a crucial save by Alex Paulson made for a 5-3 scoreline. Meanwhile, All Whites captain Chris Wood is bearing no grudges as he navigates a reduced role for Nottingham Forest in the English Premier League. Wood has only featured for just over an hour across four appearances off the bench, but while he says it's a different challenge, he's not shying away from it.
13: I have to wait and see if I get an opportunity and be ready to take it if I do get that opportunity. I'm sure there'll be moments where I'll be coming on from him or playing up top with him. Football's a funny game, it changes very quickly and you just got to be ready for any instance.
7: Former Kiwis captain Dwayne Mann is comfortable with the hooker options for New Zealand's Rugby League World Cup opener against Australia in 2 weeks. With incumbent starter Phoenix Crossland missing pool play through suspension, Dolphins hooker Jeremy Marshall-King's expected to take the nine jersey. South Sydney's Brandon Smith looms as the backup. That's news and sport. I'm Stuart Willey.
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0: Tell us how to imagine your future. Head to makeitstick.nz for current council projects to have your say on, from bylaws to upcoming projects in your area. 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
3: In this update, party leaders have clashed on whether to regulate AI and data centres. Leaders of Parliament's minor parties, plus Opportunity, took part in Stuff's Kingmakers debate last night. The Greens are the only minor party with a policy on AI and data centres. Co-leader Chloe Swarbrick says there needs to be a year-long pause on consents so the government can properly regulate.
4: Right now, they're allowed to be consented as the Southland Data Grid Centre has been.
3: Te Pāti Māori co-leader Rawiri Waititi says Māori need to have a say.
5: There needs to be a tikanga Māori lens on the way data centres are used in Aotearoa.
3: ACT leader David Seymour disagrees with adding red tape.
6: This is a problem that is not going to be solved by the New Zealand government.
3: Dunedin police are seeking information from the public as they investigate an unexplained death in the suburb of Clyde Hill. Emergency services found a man unresponsive on the corner of Leckhampton Court and Bridge Street late on Wednesday, but he was pronounced dead a short time later. Officers want to hear from anyone who saw anything unusual in the area between 8 and 11 on Wednesday night. Health New Zealand says it's working on reducing serious adverse events in hospitals. Its first national report outlines 440 events in last year's second half, including 59 deaths, remaining stable overall since 2023. Health NZ Executive National Clinical Director Dr. Richard Sullivan says various programs are being brought in, tackling things like falls.
7: It's an early falls assessment when they're admitted. It's ongoing, checking the environment they're in. It's their medications, because sometimes medications can increase the risk of falling. It's support around strength and balance.
3: Porirua's mayor is shocked about a lawsuit brought over Moa Point treatment plant's failure. Greater Wellington Regional Council has laid charges against Tiakiwai Water Company and the City Council, alleging illegal wastewater releases. It could end in criminal fines for both of up to $100 million. Anita Baker says that's unacceptable.
8: For me, it's the ratepayer versus ratepayer, and it just seems unforgivable and stupid. Yeah.
3: Distraught newlyweds have turned to police with complaints about an award-winning Queenstown wedding photographer. The ODT reports Ryan Domenico's being accused of shutting his website and cutting communications after taking deposits. Some couples claim he attended their wedding and took photos, but more than a year and a half later still hasn't delivered images. A death row inmate in Tennessee has survived the U.S. state's first attempt to execute a woman in 200 years. Krista Pike, who murdered a schoolmate as a teenager 3 decades ago, has been hospitalized after the botched lethal injections. Courts earlier blocked and then cleared the attempt in a series of hearings in the hours before. A Middle East expert isn't jumping to conclusions, despite Israel's prime minister comparing an alleged plane hijack attempt to 9/11. The captain of the Israel-bound flight, Smit Machar, was stabbed but opened the cockpit door, letting in others who subdued the pilot accused of the attack. Machar is Indian but trained in Dunedin in the late 2000s. Gordon Robertson says we still don't know what the motive was.
9: There are a lot of details about this incident that at this point we either don't know at all or which are essentially hearsay.
2: Hokanui Sport.
3: In sport, Otago have come out top in last night's NPC action, sealing a win with a late penalty, even with a side depleted after their short turnaround. They beat Auckland 45-42. The bonus point win at Dunedin pushes Otago to the top of the table, 1 point ahead of North Harbour. Domestic rugby's worst-kept secret can finally be revealed. Injured All Blacks captain Ardie Savea will officially sign with the Blues later today on a one-season deal, following him teasing an announcement on his Super Rugby future on social media. Meanwhile, All Blacks bolter Simisi Ta'iloa will not be signing with the Blues after suggestions he might join his former Moana Pacifica skipper. The Crusaders and Hurricanes are believed to be in a head-to-head battle to sign the number eight. A dramatic penalty shootout has seen the All Whites make it through to the Kirin Cup final. They were 1-1 against Panama at the end of regular time, but five spot kicks saw New Zealand beat the world's 44th ranked side 5-3. Newcastle NRL captain Kalyn Ponga is adamant the Knights are putting the distractions of grand final week to one side. Ponga was on the red carpet at the Dally M's, but the Kiwis fullback-in-waiting says the focus is really on Sunday's big dance against the Roosters.
10: The main thing is just being present throughout the week, so obviously enjoying moments like this, but when we have to train, we train. And that's sort of been our strength all year. So, it's a special week, and I think it's important to make it a special week.
3: Ponga reckons Knights coach Justin Holbrook didn't need to win the Dally M Coach of the Year award to be seen as a miracle worker. He took Newcastle from NRL Wooden Spooners to Sunday's grand final. And English cricketer Johnny Bairstow is heading into traditional enemy territory, signing up for a summer in Australia's Big Bash League with the Melbourne Renegades. That's news and sport. I'm Stuart Willey.
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6: In this update, Chatham Island voters are urging whoever will be the next MP to step away from deep sea mining. Locals asked where candidates stand on a long-running proposal to mine off the coast during the first ever debate in New Zealand's most remote community, part of the redrawn Wellington Bays electorate. The Greens' Julianne Genter and Labour's Craig Rennie are on the same page.
7: What the Chathams has going for it is this incredible, rich, sustainable fishery, and we don't want to do anything that is going to jeopardise that.
8: We have a unique ecosystem here, and a system that delivers a valuable export that you don't want to mess with.
6: But New Zealand First's Gerald Warner maintains his party's pro-mining stance.
9: The lights up there, they would not function unless we had some energy to make it work.
6: National's assuring it'll be easy to fully digitalise border crossings between New Zealand and Australia. It's promising, if elected, to remove the need for a passport when crossing the Tasman. It says people could provide travel details digitally and get through gates on facial recognition. Tourism spokesperson Louise Upston says our process is already more advanced than Australia's, and this will allow them to catch up.
10: Our New Zealand Traveller Declaration, we've had that in place since 2023. Australia's trialling that at the moment. It's only been in place 12 to 18 months.
6: Auckland police say cordons in Papatoetoe will remain in place through the night after what they're describing as a serious incident. Multiple ambulances were sent to Cambridge Terrace before 7 p.m. Officers are asking people to avoid the area as their investigations continue. A crash on Auckland's waterfront last week that left a taxi driver seriously injured also hurt Kiwi actor Cliff Curtis. Claudia O'Neill has more.
11: Our newsroom understands the Hollywood star was one of two in a Tesla that collided with a Prius taxi parked near Karanga Plaza around 10:30 p.m. on September 23. Fire crews cut the taxi driver out of the car, giving him life support until an ambulance arrived. Curtis issued a statement to staff confirming he was hospitalised with internal injuries.
6: Curtis says he's deeply saddened by the event and his thoughts are with those hurt and their families. Police say drone teams have been working near Coronet Peak as they continue the search for a 47-year-old woman missing from Queenstown. Brazilian national Erica Rodriguez Coelho hasn't been heard from since September 18, with her car found at Skipper's Saddle. Officers say they've been providing regular updates on the tireless and extensive hunt to Erica's family. Heritage protections are being stripped from four Wellington sites. The government's lifting constraints for Karori Tunnel, Kelburn Viaduct and an old oil storage tank, as well as easing them at Courtenay Place. Israel's Prime Minister says it's too early to tell if outside forces were behind a stabbing attack on a plane headed for Tel Aviv. Passengers who stormed the cockpit as the aircraft plunged towards Saudi Arabia have been praised, as well as the injured Indian pilot who trained in New Zealand. Benjamin Netanyahu told Fox News they helped to prevent another 9/11.
12: Plane is nosediving. The passengers are already saying their prayers. They know they're gone from this world. This young man just acts with incredible, incredible heroism, along with the Indian pilot who was there.
0: Hokanui Sport.
6: In sport, rugby, and halfback Bryn Hall is eyeing up history for his province before turning his attention back to Super Rugby. The 34-year-old has signed with the Hurricanes next season and brings a wealth of success after winning six titles with the Crusaders between 2017 and 2022. The veteran returned to New Zealand earlier this year following a four-season stint in Japan and has been instrumental in helping North Harbour rise to the top of the NPC table. Hall says Harbour winning the NPC for the first time would be mind-blowing.
13: You know, where we've kind of come from, you look at probably the Knights as a good example on the league, to be able to try go from wooden spooners to try winning a title, and I guess to be in a chance to have a final at home or a quarter-final, semi-final, whatever it may be, but yeah, it'd mean the world.
6: However, Otago have now leapfrogged Harbour to top of the table with a victory over Auckland in last night's only NPC match, beating the visitors 45-42 at Dunedin. The All Whites have fought their way to the Kirin Cup final after what's been called a perfect penalty shootout. They were even with Panama on one all after 90 minutes, but five spot kicks and a crucial save by Alex Paulson made for a 5-3 scoreline. Meanwhile, All Whites captain Chris Wood is bearing no grudges as he navigates a reduced role for Nottingham Forest in the English Premier League. Wood has only featured for just over an hour across four appearances off the bench, but while he says it's a different challenge, it's one he's not shying away from.
14: I have to wait and see if I get an opportunity and be ready to take it if I do get that opportunity. I'm sure there'll be moments where I'll be coming on from him or playing up top with him. Football's a funny game, it changes very quickly and you just got to be ready for any instance.
6: Former Kiwis captain Dwayne Mann is comfortable with the hooker options for New Zealand's Rugby League World Cup opener against Australia in 2 weeks. With incumbent starter Phoenix Crossland missing pool play through suspension, Dolphins hooker Jeremy Marshall-King is expected to take the nine jersey. South Sydney's Brandon Smith looms as the backup. That's news and sport. I'm Stuart Willey.
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7: In this update, Chatham Island voters are urging whoever will be the next MP to step away from deep sea mining. Locals asked where candidates stand on a long-running proposal to mine off the coast during the first ever debate in New Zealand's most remote community, part of the redrawn Wellington Bays electorate. The Greens' Julianne Genter and Labour's Craig Rennie are on the same page.
8: What the Chathams has going for it is this incredible, rich, sustainable fishery, and we don't want to do anything that is going to jeopardise that.
9: We have a unique ecosystem here and a system that delivers a valuable export that you don't want to mess with.
7: But New Zealand First's Gerald Warner maintains his party's pro-mining stance.
10: The lights up there, they would not function unless we had some energy to make it work.
7: National's assuring it'll be easy to fully digitalise border crossings between New Zealand and Australia. It's promising, if elected, to remove the need for a passport when crossing the Tasman. It says people could provide travel details digitally and get through gates on facial recognition. Tourism spokesperson Louise Upston says our process is already more advanced than Australia's, and this will allow them to catch up.
11: Our New Zealand Traveller Declaration, we've had that in place since 2023. Australia's trialling that at the moment. It's only been in place 12 to 18 months.
7: Auckland police say cordons in Papatoetoe will remain in place through the night after what they're describing as a serious incident. Multiple ambulances were sent to Cambridge Terrace before 7pm. Officers are asking people to avoid the area as their investigations continue. A crash on Auckland's waterfront last week that left a taxi driver seriously injured also hurt Kiwi actor Cliff Curtis. Claudia O'Neill has more.
12: Our newsroom understands the Hollywood star was one of two in a Tesla that collided with a Prius taxi parked near Karanga Plaza around 10:30pm on September 23. Fire crews cut the taxi driver out of the car, giving him life support until an ambulance arrived. Curtis issued a statement to staff confirming he was hospitalised with internal injuries.
7: Curtis says he's deeply saddened by the event and his thoughts are with those hurt and their families. Police say drone teams have been working near Coronet Peak as they continue the search for a 47-year-old woman missing from Queenstown. Brazilian national Erica Rodriguez Coelho hasn't been heard from since September 18, with her car found at Skipper's Saddle. Officers say they've been providing regular updates on the tireless and extensive hunt to Erica's family. Heritage protections are being stripped from four Wellington sites. The government's lifting constraints for Karori Tunnel, Kelburn Viaduct and an old oil storage tank, as well as easing them at Courtenay Place. Israel's Prime Minister says it's too early to tell if outside forces were behind a stabbing attack on a plane headed for Tel Aviv. Passengers who stormed the cockpit as the aircraft plunged towards Saudi Arabia have been praised, as well as the injured Indian pilot who trained in New Zealand. Benjamin Netanyahu told Fox News they helped to prevent another 9/11.
13: The plane is nosediving. The passengers are already saying their prayers. They know they're gone from this world. This young man just acts with incredible, incredible heroism, along with the Indian pilot who was there.
0: Hokanui Sport.
7: In sport, rugby, and halfback Bryn Hall is eyeing up history for his province before turning his attention back to Super Rugby. The 34-year-old has signed with the Hurricanes next season and brings a wealth of success after winning six titles with the Crusaders between 2017 and 2022. The veteran returned to New Zealand earlier this year following a four-season stint in Japan and has been instrumental in helping North Harbour rise to the top of the NPC table. Hall says Harbour winning the NPC for the first time would be mind-blowing.
14: You know, where we've kind of come from, you look at probably the Knights as a good example on the league, to be able to try and go from wooden spooners to try winning a title, and I guess to be in a chance to have a final at home or a quarter-final, semi-final, whatever it may be, but yeah, it'd mean the world.
7: However, Otago have now leapfrogged Harbour to top of the table with a victory over Auckland in last night's only NPC match, beating the visitors 45-42 at Dunedin. The All Whites have fought their way to the Kirin Cup final after what's been called a perfect penalty shootout. They were even with Panama on one all after 90 minutes, but five spot kicks and a crucial save by Alex Paulson made for a 5-3 scoreline. Meanwhile, All Whites captain Chris Wood is bearing no grudges as he navigates a reduced role for Nottingham Forest in the English Premier League. Wood has only featured for just over an hour across four appearances off the bench, but while he says it's a different challenge, it's one he's not shying away from.
15: I have to wait and see if I get an opportunity and be ready to take it if I do get that opportunity. I'm sure there'll be moments where I'll be coming on from him or playing up top with him. Football's a funny game, it changes very quickly and you just got to be ready for any instance.
7: Former Kiwis captain Dwayne Mann is comfortable with the hooker options for New Zealand's Rugby League World Cup opener against Australia in 2 weeks. With incumbent starter Phoenix Crossland missing pool play through suspension, Dolphins hooker Jeremy Marshall-King is expected to take the nine jersey. South Sydney's Brandon Smith looms as the backup. That's news and sport. I'm Stuart Willey.
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16: The Met Service forecast for the sea area Fovo with a gale warning in force. 35 knot nor'westers easing to westerly 25 around midday with very rough seas easing. A southwest swell rising to 4 metres and poor visibility in morning rain. And for Southland, rain will develop this morning, clearing to partly cloudy conditions this afternoon, but the chance of showers persists. Strong nor'westers will gust to 90 k's, then turn southwest this afternoon. In Invercargill today, expecting a top temperature of 16 degrees, tonight dropping to 8.
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2: If getting out on the water floats your boat, talk to the good guys at Steve Gooding Marine about the latest addition to their range, Surtees Alloy Boats. Steve Gooding Marine are now the local dealers for the most awarded aluminium boats in New Zealand. The performance of Surtees boats has been described as beyond expectation. See the Surtees range of boats on display at Steve Gooding Marine, 281 Bluff Road, Invercargill.
3: Hokanui News, brought to you by the team at Advance Agriculture, supplying a range of spring cereal varieties for sowing this season.
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4: In this update, New Zealand First Leader Winston Peters says there have been better Prime Ministers than Chris Luxon. Leaders of Parliament's minor parties plus Opportunity took part in Stuff's Kingmakers debate last night. Peters was asked how competent he thought both National Leader Chris Luxon and Labour Leader Chris Hipkins are compared to other Prime Ministers he's worked with. He replied they're not in the league of the best he's seen. The Mayor of Porirua is shocked by the amount of money tied up in a lawsuit over the Moa Point failure. Wellington Regional Council is suing Tuiaki Wai Water Company and the City Council over claims of illegal wastewater discharges. Both organisations could face fines of up to $100 million each. Anita Baker says that's a lot of money.
5: We're needing new pipes and infrastructure in the ground, and there'll be no money for that because it's all going to go to Greater Wellington.
4: Calls for more scrutiny into transport infrastructure projects over fears of blowouts. The Waikato Regional Transport Committee has written to the Transport Minister urging a broader examination of the factors behind rising project costs. It's highlighted the Cambridge to Piriri Expressway project was costed in 2021 to be up to $721 million, but that's now expected to be $1 billion more than that. Rental companies boosting their vehicle stocks ahead of summer have driven the strongest month of the year for vehicle sales. More than 16,000 new vehicles were registered in September, up 22% on the same time last year. Motor Trade Association's Larry Fallowfield says operators are anticipating high demand this summer.
6: August rental cars sort of start to increase, and then September, October, November, we traditionally see quite sustained sales or increased sales in that rental fleet.
4: I'm Kay Gregory, and that's news.
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1: Hokanui Sport.
4: In sport, the 86th ranked All Whites are through to the final of their football tournament in Japan. They'll play the hosts on Monday after advancing 5-3 via penalties over 44th ranked Panama in Yokohama, thanks to a critical save from goalkeeper Alex Paulson. The match originally finished 1-1. Marco Stamenich struck in the 13th minute, but their opponents levelled on the stroke of half time. Japan and Ecuador finished goalless, but the hosts prevailed 5-4 from the spot. And Auckland FC owner Bill Foley is on the shortlist to own NBA Basketball's Las Vegas expansion team. He already has the Vegas Golden Knights ice hockey franchise in his portfolio. The price of the team is estimated to be up to $23 billion. That's sport.
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1: Weather for Southland.
10: Early morning rain expected to develop across Southland and West Otago before clearing to partly cloudy this afternoon as gusting northwesterlies ease to light winds coming in from the southwest. 14 degrees, the expected high for both Tapanui and Invercargill. Gore chasing a little warmer and a high of 16 degrees. cloudy conditions lingering across Tiano skies, with rain from morning easing to isolated showers this afternoon as strong northwesterlies turn southwesterly. An expected high of 15 degrees.
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10: Kia ora, kia ora, Anta Marie. Welcome to Hokanui Breakfast with Chitty. Yes, we made it to Friday. We love a Friday around here. In fact, one of my favourite F words. It is also Subway Shout Day. That means get your nominations in for a local business or organisation. Could be their workplace. I'm turning up at Smoko time. All thanks to the team at Subway Gore. I'll be back very shortly with your top six. Right now, we're still choosing Texas. It's Ella Langley. It's Hokanui. Good morning.

0: 9 after 6, it's all for you on Hokanui, and it's also time for your Hokanui Top 6. It's a mix of some fun, some facts, and everything you need to hopefully keep you sharp, keep you savvy, and keep you in the know. Today's episode very proudly brought to you by Winter Bulk Specialists, the Tangled Wire Company, and Digital Detox International. A giant brown bear named Backpack has been crowned the winner of Alaska's annual Fat Bear Week. Millions follow the competition as bears pack on kilos ahead of hibernation, with Backpack beating out rival bear Dancing Queen for the title. It's serious stuff. Rangers do say it's really about survival, not size. Still, it's got to be the only competition in the world where ate absolutely everything in sight and then had a lie down is considered peak athletic achievement. Wired headphones are making a comeback thanks to none other than Gen Z, proving once again that fashion is just an endless cycle of making funny appearance and then slowly becoming them. The biggest selling point? Well, they never need charging. What? Sure, you're physically tethered to your device like it's 2007, but at least you'll never again experience the modern panic of discovering your headphones are only on 2% battery life. A Reddit thread has gone viral, of course it has, after asking people to share the best life cheat codes, with advice ranging from buying good shoes and a decent mattress to being nice to customer service staff. One of the most popular tips was to invest in anything that sits between you and the ground, aka shoes, tyres, and a mattress. It's actually pretty solid advice when you think about it. Nobody has ever climbed the ladder of success and thought, you know what, I really wish I'd spent less on tyres. A journalist in Uganda has unexpectedly become king after being selected by elders, despite not being near the top of the traditional line of succession. Imagine starting the week with worrying about deadlines, emails, and story pitches, and then finishing it with a crown on your head. That's not a promotion. That's what happens when your career path completely ignores the organisational chart. There might just be hope for us yet. A Japanese monk has voluntarily disappeared from modern life for the next 12 years as part one of Buddhism's toughest spiritual disciplines. No social media, no internet, virtually no contact with the outside world. 12 years? Most of us can't even make it with a flight without trying to check our phones. This bloke looked at the state of the world and said, you know what? Yeah, wake me up in 2038. And finally, a Nigerian dancer has completed an astonishing 168 straight hours of dancing in an attempt to set a new world record. 7 days straight. Most people hear that at a wedding and throw absolutely everything at the dance floor for one glorious chorus. This bloke stretched it out and that energy across an entire week. Iconic behaviour. That is your Hokanui Top 6, some fun, some facts, and no doubt a few things to argue about over your brekkie.
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0: 6:21, UB40, it is Hokonoi with Chitty for your Friday morning. Turns out I might have some bad news for myself and potentially you if you also do this behaviour. What is wrong with us? No. If plugging your phone in before bed and leaving it there until morning has been secretly bothering you, you can relax. Turns out we are all good. Tricked ya. You call that clickbait. Experts say the old advice about never charging overnight isn't quite as relevant anymore, unless you're still rolling an old Nokia 2280 with the snake, then perhaps maybe not. But although that battery life would probably last 7 weeks, so you're all good there anyway. No, it's not quite that relevant anymore because modern smartphones from Apple, Samsung, Google, etc., Motorola, do they make smartphones, now use smart charging features to learn your routine and slow, pause, or delay charging while you sleep. Now, that phone's smarter than me. Well, we knew that already. The chemistry inside lithium-ion batteries still means repeatedly draining them to zero and charging them back up to 100% can shorten their lifespan, but today's phones do a lot of the battery management for you. Thank goodness, because I just thought they'd had that covered forever. The bigger concern is actually heat. You know, when it does happen once in a blue moon. When you leave your phone in a hot car, direct sunlight, and or like under bedding, it can do far more damage than an overnight charge. There you go. You don't need to set a 3 a.m. alarm to wake up with me or unplug your phone at exactly 80%. Your phone is probably smarter than that. And like I said, some days it's actually probably smarter than most of us.
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0: Girls like you, girls like me. It's Maroon 5 on Hokanui. Coming up after your 6:30 news update, bad boy, bad boy. If you want to see what life is like on the other side of that in a career with the police, we're having, I'm not the police, and we're in blue today though. They are having an open evening coming up next week. Also, Sir Dave, having a birthday and you're invited. And we also catch up with Julie Mitchell from Bailey's Real Estate for Property of the Week.
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3: In this update, Prime Minister Chris Luxon says extra security is being used for female MPs facing gendered abuse on the campaign trail. As the election approaches and politicians are increasingly visible at public-facing events, concerns about candidates' safety have heightened. Luxon says there's no doubt women face more harassment than men in politics.
4: It's incredibly sexist, and there's a lot more gendered abuse that happens throughout female politicians in general across all parties.
3: Police cordons have been in place overnight on a South Auckland street due to a serious incident. Multiple ambulances were sent to Papatoetoe's Cambridge Terrace just before 7pm. Officers have been asking people to avoid the area. Dunedin police are seeking information from the public as they investigate an unexpected

0: Explained death in the suburb of Clyde Hill. Emergency services found a man unresponsive on the corner of Leckhampton Court and Bridge Street on Wednesday. He was pronounced dead a short time later. The farming industry is welcoming clearer health and safety rules with new guidance coming into force in April. The government's announced two new approved codes of practice, setting out clearer responsibilities for farmers, workers and contractors, as well as practical guidance on farm vehicle safety. Greg Anderson from Federated Farmers says the changes will save lives.
1: It's around preventing fatalities and serious accidents. So it's looking at the areas that have been costing the industry a lot of money and, you know, a lot of pain and suffering with families.
0: I'm Kay Gregory and that's news.
2: In your local Hukunui news for Friday morning, Southland and South Otago farmers have been urged to look after both their livestock and their own well-being following one of the toughest weather cycles in recent memory. After the region's wettest winter since 1980 and a spring marked by heavy rain, flooding and snow, the government has declared Southland and Clutha a medium-scale adverse event. The declaration unlocks financial support measures and funding for rural support trusts. Health New Zealand has been forced to send some Southland patients to Dunedin and Christchurch and pay locum specialists up to $3,000 a day as it works to maintain its urology service. Internal documents show the situation was at one stage rated an extreme risk following the resignation of two specialists earlier in the year. By June, dozens of patients had been transferred out of the region and several procedures cancelled. Health New Zealand says it is prioritising urgent cases while continuing to recruit permanent staff. Kiwi Harvest has distributed the equivalent of more than 720,000 meals across Southland in the past year. Through its Invercargill operation, the organisation rescued more than 320,000 kilograms of surplus food, a 14% increase on the previous year. Kiwi Harvest now supports 38 local agencies and helps around 2,200 people each week, with food being redirected to families and individuals facing hardship rather than going to waste. Drivers travelling through Milton can once again use State Highway 1 in both directions after months of disruption linked to a major water infrastructure project. The southbound lane is now reopened, although motorists are being advised another short closure is expected in November, while final road sealing work is completed. And retired Southland farmer Brian Pears has celebrated a remarkable milestone, turning 100 years old. Born and raised in Southland, Pears spent much of his life farming near Winton and working at Burwood Station before running his own farm. Asked the secret to reaching a century, his answer was simple: hard work. That is your local Hukunui news, proudly brought to you by the St. James Theatre on Oak Street, Gore.
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0: In sport, round 10 of rugby's NPC started with hosts Otago temporarily moving to the top of the table on 37 points after beating 11th ranked Auckland 45-42. An 82nd minute Cam Miller penalty sealed the result. Otago have given themselves a chance to host a quarter final with the bonus point win, but North Harbour, Canterbury, Northland and Hawke's Bay can still leapfrog them. Auckland's already missed the last eight for a third straight season. Spin bowler Eden Carson will make her White Ferns cricketing return 10 months after elbow surgery. The 25-year-old's been named in a 15-strong squad for three T20s in Australia this month. That's sport.
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2: Early morning rain expected to develop across Southland and West Otago before clearing to partly cloudy this afternoon as gusty northwesterlies ease to light winds coming in from the southwest. 14 degrees, the expected high for both Tapanui and Invercargill, Gore chasing a little warmer and a high of 16 degrees. Cloudy conditions lingering across Te Anau skies, with rain from morning easing to isolated showers this afternoon as strong northwesterlies turn southwesterly. An expected high of 15 degrees.
4: 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Hukunui Breakfast with Chitty and Regional Ford.
2: If you've ever pondered upon or wondered what life in the force might look like, Well, next week there's a chance. 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Now, that is on Wednesday next week at 6:30 in the evening. You just need a ID, but they are looking for people who care about keeping our communities safe. 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It is Friday. The wheels are loosening up. They're ready to fall off. Buckle in. It's Jojo. Leave. Okay, I'm out. See you soon on Hokkanui.

coming up very quickly called Seven Chapel Roan on Hokanui with Chitty for your Friday morning. Sir Dave Dobbin having a birthday party, and guess what? Turns out you're invited. I'm invited. In fact, everybody is invited. Most people celebrate turning 70 with a cake, maybe a few yarns about the glory days. Sir Dave jumping on stage to celebrate. The New Zealand music legend is going to mark his 70th birthday with a very special show at the Coroglen Tavern in the Coromandel on the 3rd of January. Fresh off performing at Rhythm and Vines. He says, guess what, guys? Nowhere I would rather spend the milestone than with the Coromandel locals. Holy smokes, imagine that. You have sunshine, Rhythm and Vines, good weather, good music. You just barred up in your way into the start of the year, and then you end up at the Coromandel at Coroglen Tavern. Dream start to 2027. The show will also feature Mim Jensen, who's a Christchurch singer, and Sam Cullen, a Southland musician. Remember we interviewed him a couple, maybe last year? That is so cool. Despite being diagnosed with Parkinson's in 22, Sir Dave continues to write new music, including work with his son, or still performing the songs that have become part of New Zealand's soundtrack. After all these years, Slice of Heaven still getting people singing louder than the person holding the microphone. Iconic, legendary behaviour.

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0: Mr. Know It All, it's 5 to 7, Teddy Swims on Hoka Nui, and Julie Mitchell from Bailey's Real Estate popping in for Property of the Week. Good morning.
1: Morning, Chitty.
0: Can you believe we are the 2nd of October?
1: Oh, I know, it's quite creepy, isn't it? Everybody's talking about the countdown till Christmas, and I'm just ignoring it. I was in the supermarket and I saw wrapping paper for Christmas and I just walked past really quickly.
0: Yeah, we've got to get through Halloween first.
1: Absolutely. There's a whole lot to happen before that, Chitty.
0: Now, that nearly marks a year since the winds and the storms, which is sort of how we got really thinking about our grab-and-go bags. And you've got a couple of items there today that you want to pop in there. We're going to give this away. It's probably nearly full.
1: Yep, we're getting there, and it is getting full, but we've got a few more essential items to go in there. And this week we're going to put in some toilet paper, and we're going to put in some disinfectant wipes just so that they cover everything. Really, you can wipe down something that you need to. You can wipe your hands or you can wipe whatever you want to. We won't go there.
0: Top to bottom.
1: Yep, top to bottom. I think my father used to say up as far as possible and down as far as possible. We won't go there.
0: We won't go there, but yep. It's a really great idea. And if you want to potentially win this in the coming weeks, make sure you are following Julie and Tyler's Bailey's social media and as well as our Hoka Nui breakfast. But open homes yesterday, open homes tomorrow. How are things on the market?
1: Open homes are just going really good during the week, so we're very happy with that decision, and it makes houses more available for you. And then, of course, tomorrow, Saturday, we're going to be at 86 Hamilton Street, loving this house. 5 bedrooms, like so many options here. You could Airbnb, you could have 2 living rooms, 4 bedrooms, and they're big bedrooms. Like, the master bedroom is ginormous, if that's a word.
0: Am
1: I allowed to use that word?
0: Yeah.
1: And it has views of the Hoka Nui's. But you could also use that as a second lounge. And then your garaging has not been missed out here, of course, with 5-car garaging underneath the house and then a further double garage. I'll use his name and say that Melvin kept a lot of vehicles in here.
0: Yeah.
1: So it's got that, and it's got that drive that you drive, which is really cool. So you don't have to back out. You just drive in and then you just carry on out.
0: Is that why it's called a U-drive? Because you drive around.
1: Because U-shape, Chitty. So you can do it. Yeah, it's very good. And, of course, you've got land available there and some options. You can just buy the house with the big yard, or you can buy the extra land and keep your chooks and grow veggies. Like, you know, everybody's complaining about the cost of living. This place has got 2 tunnel houses, plenty of room for veggie garden, and high and dry, dare I say.
0: There is plenty of different options on the market too, wouldn't you say? So something like that to maybe something for the first home buyers or renovators.
1: Look, absolutely. So we've got a lovely home, a lovely 3-bedroomed home in Crombie Street, small yard, lock up and go. So it's going to suit first home buyers, maybe someone with a small family. It could suit someone that's semi-retired, someone that's retired. So it covers everybody, that one. And it's under $500,000. Then, of course, we've got the 2 duplexes in Churchill Ave, and one of them is not for the faint-hearted. It's been had a fire in it, but lots of interest in that. And I commonly get reminded, don't let all those North Islanders come in. So there's one way to stop that is get yourself round there and have a little look, because there's a huge opportunity there for rental income. And then, of course, we've got 137 Kakapo Street, which is the most beautiful dream home, and it has got 4 bedrooms, 2 bathrooms, quite new bathrooms. Well, the whole house is just beautiful, and I'm going to be there tomorrow. Of course, I've got open homes at Hamilton Street at 12, Crombie Street at 1, and Kakapo Street at 2.
0: She's a busy lady, but she'll always make time for you. Actually, what were you doing this week? I spied with my little eye potentially some new headshots.
1: I know. Yep, we've been out and about, and Tyler's very encouraging, and sure, we were out and about in this undisclosed destination, but what a beautiful home. We were very privileged to have Fran from Kingston coming down to do our photographs, and about to be launched. So we've got a whole new launch coming up, which we're very, very excited about, and lots of new information about what's going on in the market and what Bailey's can offer you, most importantly, what we can offer you and how we can add value to your sale price. And we've got a few little hidden secrets in there.
0: Oh, I'm intrigued. They do it so well. If you are thinking of buying or selling, want to go to any of the open homes, or maybe those times don't suit, get in touch with Julie, Tyler and the Bailey's team and they'll sort it out. Thanks, Julie. Catch up soon.
1: Thanks, Chitty.
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7: In this update, leaders of Parliament's minor parties plus Opportunity are all in agreement. Emergency departments need improving. They were at Stuff's Kingmakers debate in Wellington last night. Opportunity leader Kule Wong says the government's 6-hour wait time target isn't good enough.
8: We should be one of the best in the world, not one of the worst. So if Australia can do 18 minutes, why can't we?
7: New Zealand First Leader Winston Peters agrees, reflecting on his own experience waiting in terrible pain in ED.
9: Only being lucky enough because the doctor walked by and knew me, and so he pulled me out of the queue. Otherwise, they would have been waiting for hours.
7: Te Pāti Māori co-leader Rā Wiri Waititi says the current time frames are shocking.
10: I had my in-law take her father into the hospital just the other day, waited 16 hours.
7: The number of police staff subject to a criminal investigation has hit a 5-year high. New figures show 154 police employees were investigated last year, up 54% on 2024. Jamie Cunningham reports.
11: 10 of those investigated last year were convicted and sentenced, while 26 are no longer employed by police. 24 staff held the rank of sergeant or above. Meanwhile, 76 police staff have already been criminally investigated this year, with one convicted and sentenced.
7: Police cordons have been in place overnight on a South Auckland street due to a serious incident. Multiple ambulances were sent to Papatoetoe's Cambridge Terrace last night. Cash is still king for many. A survey from the Reserve Bank has found 90% of respondents need cash access wherever they live. Jacob Jones reports.
12: About half of people were dissatisfied with current cash services in their district, and just over half weren't happy with services nationally. Māori and people aged 60 plus were more likely to pay for everyday things with cash. Almost 20% of respondents reported they were unable to use it at some point in the past 3 months because it wasn't accepted.
7: I'm Kay Gregory and that's news.
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7: In sport, the All Whites are through to the final of their football tournament in Japan. They'll play the hosts on Monday after advancing 5-3 via penalties over Panama in Yokohama. That followed a 1-1 draw in regulation. Nick Vogue and Daniel Hillier both sit in a share of 44th after carding rounds of 2 under par on the opening day of the Dunhill Links Golf Championship in Scotland. They're 5 strokes off the lead in the competition proper. Vogue played St Andrews Old Course, Hillier featured on Carnoustie. Vogue and former All Blacks captain Sean Fitzpatrick are on 8 under par in the Pro-Am, as are Hillier and New Zealand entrepreneur and golf aficionado Craig Heatley. Both those teams are 4 strokes off the lead. That's sport.
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16: Early morning rain expected to develop across Southland and West Otago before clearing to partly cloudy this afternoon as gusty northwesterlies ease to light winds coming in from the southwest. 14 degrees, the expected high for both Tapanui and Invercargill, gore chasing a little warmer and a high of 16 degrees. Cloudy conditions lingering across Tiano skies with rain from morning easing to isolated showers this afternoon as strong northwesterlies turn southwesterly. An expected high of 15 degrees.
15: Southland's best music mix lives here on Hokanui.
16: Now this is pretty cool. The Hokanui Celtic Pipe Band is inviting the community to help kick off an ambitious journey from Southland to Scotland. Tonight they're holding a free kilts and gumboots fundraiser at the Gore TNC in the bar from 7:30. So they're aiming to raise around $180,000 over the next 3 years to attend its first ever World Pipe Band Champs in Edinburgh in 2029, which of course is one of the biggest events of its kind in the world. So you can head there tonight, enjoy, and if you would like to donate, well, they would absolutely love to be the receiver. There'll be also Scottish food, culture. It's just going to be a really fun night with cash donations, like I said, accepted. So there's even members as young as 10 as they begin their campaign to take Southland Piping to the world stage. That is tonight, kicking off at 7:30 at the Gore TNC. Looking like the red sky outside, you know what they say, red sky at night, shepherd's delight. Red sky in the morning, just ignore it and play Drake's Project on Hokanui. She's like

0: 7:16, Young Years, it's Dragon on Hokanui with Chitty. Despite our love affair with PayWave, online banking and tapping a phone for, well, nearly absolutely everything, it turns out New Zealanders aren't ready to say goodbye to cash. Cold hard cash. More than 6,000 submissions to the Reserve Bank found strong support for maintaining access to cash services, particularly in smaller towns and rural communities where bank branches and ATMs have steadily gone woof and disappeared. Half of respondents said current cash services weren't good enough, while many wanted even tougher standards than those proposed by the Reserve Bank. What's that about biting the hand? Retailers say accessing banking services can now involve lengthy drives, while others point out that cash becomes vital during emergencies such as cyclones, power outages, when electronic payments, when they don't work, do they? Technology, fabulous when it works. The Reserve Bank estimates improving access would cost banks around 100 mil a year, which is roughly 1% of their combined annual profits. So 2 cents into their budget. It seems plenty of New Zealanders still like having a few notes in their wallet, even if they mostly spend with their money with a tap. Thank you. What way do you go? I don't want to get rid of cash. Absolutely not. But do I have more cash than I use my card? Maybe I need to take a look at myself.
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0: 7:26, she bubbly all right. It's Kolba Kalei on Hokonui. Before 8 o'clock, I'll give you a reminder of where our farmer shouts are happening today. We'll talk sport with Grant Nisbet. And there's been a pretty cool discovery found up sort of north of Canterbury. And guess what? You might just have ties to it. Who knows? Maybe I'm going to be the middle piece of the puzzle that puts it all back together. It is New Zealand, after all. That's how things work. Before all of that, though, and before we cruise into your 7:30 news, let's see what Mother Nature's got coming our way.
1: Hokonui's five-day forecast with Twin Farm Tefrom and Softex. The proof is in the progeny. 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
0: A little bit cooler tomorrow and still the chance of a shower till afternoon, but mainly fine, a high of 13 and southwesterly winds easing as evening falls. Sunday, 17, fine, light winds. Monday, 18, fine, light winds. Tuesday, 20 degrees, fine. Cloud over in the evening, we're okay with that, and there'll be a light northerly wind as well. Wednesday, 18, light winds, and potentially some scattered showers. You can see the look on my face, eh? It's probably the same as the one on yours.
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7: In this update, New Zealand First Leader Winston Peters says he'll more than double the Working for Families tax credit if re-elected. Leaders of Parliament's minor parties took part in Stuff's Kingmakers debate last night. Peters says pushing it from $50 to around $120 is suitable.
8: But it's complex because you've got a lot of people who are weeded out or eliminated. We want to make sure that everybody gets a fair go.
7: ACT leader David Seymour says that would be another $500 to $600 million.
9: Clearly people would value that money, but New Zealand has a bigger challenge in balancing its budget.
7: The governor of Tennessee has halted executions in the state for the rest of the year after two attempts failed to execute death row inmate Krista Pike. The 50-year-old faced her execution date after the 1996 murder of 19-year-old Colleen Slemmer. A UK-Iranian dual national has been arrested by counter-terror police over reports of suspicious activity at a Cotswolds airbase. The 27-year-old was arrested in London on suspicion of preparation of terrorist acts. Auckland Airport's passed the halfway mark of its mammoth upgrade. The $3.9 billion project will see the domestic and international terminals integrated. Spokesman Scott Tasker says it'll be a complete transformation.
10: We're moving away from 1990s style check-in counters and snaking Disney queues into a modern, technology-enabled self-service.

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2: In your local Hukunui news for Friday morning, Southland and South Otago farmers have been urged to look after both their livestock and their own well-being following one of the toughest weather cycles in recent memory. After the region's wettest winter since 1980 and a spring marked by heavy rain, flooding and snow, the government has declared Southland and Clutha a medium-scale adverse event. The declaration unlocks financial support measures and funding for rural support trusts. Health New Zealand has been forced to send some Southland patients to Dunedin and Christchurch and pay locum specialists up to $3,000 a day as it works to maintain its urology service. Internal documents show the situation was at one stage rated an extreme risk following the resignation of two specialists earlier in the year. By June, dozens of patients had been transferred out of the region and several procedures cancelled. Health New Zealand says it is prioritising urgent cases while continuing to recruit permanent staff. Kiwi Harvest has distributed the equivalent of more than 720,000 meals across Southland in the past year. Through its Invercargill operation, the organisation rescued more than 320,000 kilograms of surplus food, a 14% increase on the previous year. Kiwi Harvest now supports 38 local agencies and helps around 2,200 people each week, with food being redirected to families and individuals facing hardship rather than going to waste. Drivers travelling through Milton can once again use State Highway 1 in both directions after months of disruption linked to a major water infrastructure project. The southbound lane is now reopened, although motorists are being advised another short closure is expected in November, while final road sealing work is completed. And retired Southland farmer Brian Pears has celebrated a remarkable milestone, turning 100 years old. Born and raised in Southland, Pears spent much of his life farming near Winton and working at Burwood Station before running his own farm. Asked the secret to reaching a century, his answer was simple: hard work. That is your local Hukunui news, proudly brought to you by the St. James Theatre on Oak Street, Gore.
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1: In sport, satisfaction for All Whites midfielder Marko Stamenić after the side advanced to the final of their four-team tournament in Japan. They've beaten Panama 5-3 via penalties in Yokohama. Alex Paulson came up with a key save for New Zealand. The game finished 1-1 in regulation, with Stamenić scoring the goal in the 13th minute.
5: We would have loved to win in 90 minutes, but the next best thing was to win in penalties. So, yeah, we're really happy. Credit to AP as well. He had an amazing save.
1: The All Whites will play Japan on Monday after they beat Ecuador on penalties. Round 10 of rugby's NPC started, with Hosts Otago moving to the top of the table after beating Auckland 45-42. An 82nd-minute Cam Miller penalty sealed the result. That's sport.
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2: Early morning rain expected to develop across Southland and West Otago before clearing to partly cloudy this afternoon as gusty northwesterlies ease to light winds coming in from the southwest. 14 degrees, the expected high for both Tapanui and Invercargill. Gore chasing a little warmer and a high of 16 degrees. Cloudy conditions lingering across Te Anau skies, with rain from morning easing to isolated showers this afternoon as strong northwesterlies turn southwesterly. An expected high of 15 degrees.
4: Southland's best music mix starts now on Hukunui.
2: There are a couple of rural farmer shouts happening today. It's so cool to see lots of different organisations, businesses getting in and supporting our rural communities. Friday, that's today from 11 to 1 at St Clair's Transport. That is happening out there. Go have a feed, have a yarn, have a cuppa, whatever, and catch up with some like-minded people. And then this afternoon, well, actually it starts at 11:30, goes through to about 2 at the Waikaka Hall, is a free barbecue and lunch. Something sweet, cup of tea, get off the farm, go enjoy some company of others. This one brought to you by the Waikaka Hall Committee, the Rugby Football Club, the Golf Club, and what is that logo I've never seen before? Oh, yes, I have. The Hay and Baleage Competition. All across the board, it's just some great humans looking after each other, so go and get amongst. Savage Garden on Hukunui.

0: 7:42, Sienna Spiro, Material Lover. It is Hokanui with Chitty, and we were going to talk sport with Nisbo, but me old mate won't answer his phone, so we'll check in with him on Monday. I can rattle you through what my thoughts were going to be. Of course, we are into week 10 of 10 for NPC. Otago, Auckland last night, down to the wire. They're absolutely nitty-gritty. And then the boy with the golden boot, Cam Miller, got us over the line and Otago got the win 45-42. Of course, Southland, they take on Northland tonight at 10 past 7. That will be a wonderful game. Of course, Southland's playoff hopes are, well, over, along with Auckland, Wellington and Counties, although the Stags could still influence the race when they host tonight. And one of the talking points is Wellington's search for a first win of the season. It's fun when it's not us heading into the final weekend. The All Blacks squad, Shannon Frizzell back in there for the first time since 2023 in the Rugby World Cup. Of course, rewarded after impressing following his return from Japan. Scott Barrett also returns from injury, but the ABs hit hard with injuries. Ali Savia, Anton Leonard Brown and Caleb Clark among those unavailable. Cody Taylor will captain the side without Artie there as New Zealand prepares for the opening Bledisloe Cup test against Aussie at Eden Park in just, why can't I count? 8 days' time. Next Saturday, the All Blacks, of course, chasing another successful defence of a trophy they've held since 2003. I was going to say 2023, but no, it's way longer than that, since 2003. This is when I was going to ask Nisbo about if he was heading on the Champions Nations Tour, but that will have to wait until Monday. We might already know the answer to that one, but it would be nice to hear his thoughts on it. Of course, the NRL season reaches climax this Sunday with the Roosters taking on the Knights, Sydney versus Newcastle in the NRL Grand Final at Accor Stadium. Earlier in the day, the NRLW Grand Final sees the Roosters and the Broncos meet in a rematch of last year's decider. Massive day, especially for the Roosters, who have both teams contesting both premierships. It's just going to suck when they both lose. Do we think that Andrew Webster is becoming one of the most influential figures in Warriors history? Of course, I'm talking about winning the Coach of the Year for the Dally M. He's not only delivered results on the field, but also helped reshape the culture, the expectations around the club. After years of inconsistency, the Warriors are now, you know, back on the regular, being talked about as genuine contenders, and that's a significant legacy already. Of course, Nathan Cleary claiming his first Dally M medal as well. And the Black Caps have been handed a challenging path for next year's ICC Cricket World Cup after being drawn in Group B alongside South Africa, England, Sri Lanka, Bangladesh and a qualifying nation. So New Zealand opens against South Africa October 9th before also facing England in what could be a crucial pool clash. And no doubt we will dive into that and more with Nisbo when we catch up on Monday.
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ABC, 6 away from 8, The Look of Love on Hukunui with Chitty. A set of World War One medals have been uncovered during a police search in Christchurch, and that has sparked a nationwide hunt to find the family of the soldier they belong to. So the medals belong to Private Victor Powell, who was born in Hirakino in the far north in 1892, enlisted for service in 1916. He was sent to Egypt with Auckland Infantry reinforcements before being killed in action in France at just 25 years young. Heartbreaking, but more than a century later, police have no idea how these medals ended up in Christchurch, but they're now working with Medals Reunited New Zealand to track down any surviving relatives. If no family can be found, the medals will be placed in the National Army Museum in Wauru, and it's just one of those remarkable stories where a small discovery opens a window into a life that shaped New Zealand's history, or helped shape New Zealand's history. You can check out the Medals Reunited New Zealand website if you're like, hang on a second, I know something about that. They would absolutely love to hear from you. In the meantime, it's Lil Nas X on Hukunui.

coming up after your 8 o'clock news on Hokanui. I know a couple of the ladies are away, but the rest of them should be in, thanks to Queen's Unicum Pharmacy. We'll catch up with our locker room ladies. I want to know a few things, as per. She's a nosy gal. That's why she yaps for a living. But Taryn loves when we test her, so I've taken that. And we will see how that all plays out. Laughs almost guaranteed.

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13: In this update, New Zealand First Leader Winston Peters says there have been better Prime Ministers than Chris Luxon. Leaders of Parliament's minor parties took part in the Stuff's Kingmakers debate in Auckland last night. Peters was asked how competent he thinks Chris Luxon and Chris Hipkins are compared to other Prime Ministers he's worked with. He says he's seen Prime Ministers who were good at their jobs and some who appeared to be on training wheels.
14: Honestly, they're not any of the best I've seen.
13: Meanwhile, the Prime Minister's hit out at abuse against female MPs. Politicians are becoming increasingly visible at public-facing events as the election approaches, with concerns rising about candidate safety. Christopher Luxon says female MPs are facing more harassment, so extra security is being used.
15: No doubt about it, female politicians receive huge amounts of gendered abuse. It's utterly unacceptable, and we will follow that through with the police where we can.
13: Israel's Prime Minister says it's too early to tell if outside forces were behind a stabbing attack on a plane headed for Tel Aviv. A group of passengers are being praised for storming the cockpit. The Indian captain who trained at Dunedin's mainland air flight school is also being commended. Benjamin Netanyahu says they prevented another 9/11.
16: The plane is nosediving. The passengers are already saying their prayers. They know they're gone from this world. This young man just acts with incredible heroism, along with the Indian pilot who was there.
13: Residents of a Papatoetoe street are in shock after a serious incident last night. Police, fire and emergency and St John were seen at a Cambridge Terrace property just before 7 o'clock. And the search continues for a 47-year-old woman missing from Queenstown. Brazilian national Erica Rodrigues Coelho hasn't been heard from since September 18th, with her car found at Skipper's Saddle. Police say drone teams have been working near Coronet Peak. I'm Kay Gregory, and that's news.
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17: Hokanui Sport.
13: In sport, Liam Lawson claims he's moved on from a collision with Racing Bull's teammate Arvid Lindblad at Formula One's Azerbaijan Grand Prix. The circuit's moved to Malaysia, which is staging what would have been the Bahrain Grand Prix this weekend due to the conflict in the Middle East. Lawson says there's little value stewing given the task ahead.
18: It wasn't ideal and it sucked for me, but it's not something that I really had any control of, honestly. So obviously I would just not like it to happen anymore.
13: The All Whites are through to the final of their football tournament in Japan after beating Panama on penalties. And Auckland FC owner Bill Foley's on the shortlist to own NBA Basketball's Las Vegas expansion team, but might need to fork out an estimated $23 billion. That's sport.
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19: Early morning rain expected to develop across Southland and West Otago before clearing to partly cloudy this afternoon as gusty northwesterlies ease to light winds coming in from the southwest. 14 degrees, the expected high for both Tapanui and Invercargill, Gore chasing a little warmer and a high of 16 degrees. Cloudy conditions lingering across Te Anau skies with rain from morning easing to isolated showers this afternoon as strong northwesterlies turn southwesterly, an expected high of 15 degrees.
17: 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Your local breakfast from the heart of Gore. 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
19: A quick heads up, it did open last week at the weekend, but the splash pad in Matoda is actually temporarily out of order. The Gore District Council will keep us as up to date as possible and let you know as soon as it's back in action, and you'll be able to have lots of fun there, I'm sure, over the rest of the year and summer, because bring it on. The Locker Room Ladies, 3 out of 5 ain't bad. They're in the studio, we'll catch up with them soon. Right now, don't stop that music. It's Rihanna on Hokanui. Please don't stop.

0: shoulders.
1: 8:17 at Coterie on Hokanui.
2: Bringing the sass, the laughs and the real talk, it's time for the Locker Room Ladies on Hokanui. Thanks to Quinn's Unichem Pharmacy, where parking is a breeze.
1: We say good morning to Kim, Taryn, Tyler and Gray. Good morning.
3: Morning.
1: Oh, that was pretty cute, Gray. Tell you what else is cute is when these ladies reckon they're hip and cool and then I go, boom, tell me what the Gen Zs are saying and they go, uh-oh. So we know that they love putting their smarts to the tests. This one is the most searched teenage slang words of 2026. Never mind six, seven. There is some new kids and new words on the block. So I'm going to tell you the word, you tell me what they mean. Capiche?
3: Mm-hmm.
1: I can't even say it. Scuba.
3: Is that that dance move?
1: Yes, it is.
3: Scuba.
1: Yeah, but do you know what it means?
3: No.
1: So I thought it was like aura farming, that sort of thing. Turns out it's when they're like fanning the air, so it's pretty much a dance move that says, who farted? You stink.
3: Oh my gosh.
4: Do people doing this dance know that that's what it means?
1: I don't know, because I was like, oh, the kids had me scubaing at the DJ disco. Crine?
3: Who?
1: Can you spell that? C-R-I-N-E.
3: Is it like cringe? Like you're icking, like it's something icking you out?
1: Kind of. It is a intentional misspelling of crying, which alphas use to describe extreme laughter. I say it's a crying shame. Those people are butchering the language.
3: Oh, my gosh.
5: Oh, it makes more sense in the sentence, but it's still weird.
1: Yeah,
5: still LARP. Cringe.
1: Who? LARP. L-A-R-P. Like harp with an L.
3: Laughing at... real now, does that stand for something? Was
1: it does stand for something. No. Live action role play.
3: Oh, wasn't close, but not that it was an acronym.
1: So it's
5: pretty
1: much
5: a role play.
1: Of course you do. It's also describing someone who's leading a fake performative lifestyle for clout. So it's not actually live action role play, but someone's putting on a performance.
5: That's me all the time.
1: Yeah, well, just circling back, you did say
5: yes.
1: Bird.
3: Like a chick, like a girl that you're chasing?
1: Well, it's a bit of an insult to bash women who are overly obsessed with men.
3: She's a bird if she was...
1: Yeah. So a bird is often airheaded or bird-brained or...
5: Oh, don't like that one.
1: You'd never be described that way.
5: No, it's just, I just don't like that, labelling us beautiful woman.
1: If we're a bird, then the boys are worms.
5: Yeah, probably.
1: Case in point.
5: Spit them up.
1: Chew them out. Okay, I can't do nothing. I can't do Nathan.
3: Chew them up. Spit them out.
1: What did she say? I was too busy trying to say a word.
3: Chew them out. Chew them up.
1: Anyway, I can't do Nathan.
5: Oh, that's not very nice for our good friend Nathan, is it?
1: Who's your good friend, Nathan?
5: The Mr. Locker Room.
1: Oh, yeah, my show sponsor, Nathan Aberthie.
5: Yeah, no. so let's just be careful there.
1: It means Nathan Aberthie is the coolest, greatest, wonderful, most guy in the world.
5: Oh. Yeah.
3: Go, Nathan.
5: So Nathan's the new child name coming out this year.
1: No, it also means I can't deal with this, I can't handle it, I'm done.
3: So is Nathan just like a name, or like can you add any other name in there, or is it just Nathan?
5: Like the Karen thing.
1: Don't know.
5: No, she's a Karen. You know, just, the Karen thing is the Nathan, the thing the Karen.
1: And last but certainly not least, Quiet on the Creek.
5: No, it's all just a load of crap. Where did you get this stuff from?
1: So this was popularised by a rapper called Saucy Santana, and it means... keep certain secret situations, scenarios on the down low rather than broadcasting your every move. You just handle business on the hush-hush.
3: Right.
1: You keep things quiet on the creek.
3: Oh, can I have that one? Keep it on the creek.
1: Keep quiet on the creek.
3: Keep quiet on the creek. Not going to use that.
5: No.
3: Like, that's just a mouthful. How about just, like, just keep quiet?
1: On the D-low. Yeah. I like quiet on the creek. I am a Gen Z, after all. More from the Locker Room Ladies very shortly on Hokanui.
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0: 8:27, The Clash, Tuesday, one's got to go. So before that happens, we're going to run through very quickly. Apparently, your favourite colour says something about your personality. So I wanted to know, Taryn, what's your favourite colour?
1: People will be so shocked by this. Orange.
2: Hey. Oh, you can't have it. It's mine.
1: Wrong, it's mine.
2: No.
0: Oh, okay, well, you both.
1: Okay, I'll change mine to yellow then.
0: Oh, but yellow's mine.
1: Oh, my goodness. I'll change mine to red then.
0: Okay.
3: No.
0: So red, no, you don't. So orange, outgoing, adventurous, fun-loving. Orange people enjoy new experiences and usually become the life of the party.
2: Thank you. How did I know that was me?
1: Kim's just about to change her colour.
2: No, I'm not.
4: So on the money for Taryn.
2: Oh, cut it out.
0: Yellow, optimistic, cheerful and creative. Yellow personalities tend to be social butterflies who bring energy to a room and always have an idea or a story.
2: Well, she's eating a yellow breakfast.
4: Yeah, I would like to colour coordinate my food with my favourite colour.
2: Yellow is Molly's favourite colour as well.
1: Weird. Hmm. So I am yellow and orange.
0: Yeah, well, do you want to know what red is?
1: Yep.
0: Bold, competitive, energetic and passionate. Red people tend to be action-orientated,
2: well.
0: Speak their mind and aren't afraid of a challenge. They'd rather try something and fail than sit around waiting.
1: Also could be me.
0: Oh, and Grey's favourite colour is blue?
5: Yeah.
0: Okay. Blue, loyal, trustworthy and dependable. Blue lovers are often the calm voice of reason, great listeners, and every person goes to them for advice.
4: No.
2: Not at this stage of his life.
0: Cool, dude. Should we just riddle through the other colours? There's not there. I don't know what my favourite colour is. It changes.
4: Really? Is black on there? Because that would be my second favourite colour if that was an option.
0: It is black. Independent, confident and sophisticated. Black fans often like control, value privacy and prefer quality over quantity.
2: It's definitely you.
4: Yeah. I was going to say yellow and black.
0: Yeah.
4: Oh, yeah, I'm not creative for yellow, but to be fair, black.
0: You are creative in your own creative way. 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
4: I think pink.
0: Yeah.
2: No, she likes
4: peach, but
2: peach.
4: That's getting very specific.
2: She went, peach.
4: Yeah. 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
4: Have you ever met anyone that said their favourite colour is brown?
2: Brown. What about this? At the moment, gray. Chocolate.
0: Grey.
4: I was going to say my kid's name, so I don't mind grey.
0: Balanced, sensible and easygoing. Grey lovers often avoid extremes and are happy keeping things steady.
2: Who writes this rubbish?
0: Oh, well, what do you want to say, Grey?
1: I like mine.
2: Well, be who you want to be.
0: You gotta go to Kindy? Righto, mate. You have
2: Bye,
0: a good day at Kindy.
2: Ya.
0: We'll catch up with these other two rascals after 8:30 on Hokanoi.
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3: In this update, a few of the minor parties are doing better than the major parties in delivering their policies. The leaders of Greens, ACT, New Zealand First, Opportunity and Te Pāti Māori went head-to-head in Stuff's Kingmakers debate last night. Political commentator Trish Sherson says while the debate wasn't exciting, it was civil and substantive.
4: It was very well-mannered, and the minor parties, whether you agree with their ideas or not, they have put their thought into ideas this election.
3: The Professional Firefighters Union is unhappy with what's being offered during its first pay bargaining in 7 months. It says Fire and Emergency is offering a 2.2% pay rise from the date of ratification. The union says the offer is insulting. It says it also doesn't address underlying issues like staffing and fleet issues. Rental companies boosting their vehicle stocks ahead of summer have driven the strongest month of the year for vehicle sales. More than 16,000 new vehicles were registered in September, up 22% on the same time last year. The farming industry is welcoming clearer health and safety rules with new guidance coming into force in April. The government's announced approved codes of practice, setting out clearer responsibilities for farmers, workers and contractors, as well as practical guidance on farm vehicle safety. I'm Kay Gregory and that's news.
5: In your local Hoka Nui News for Friday morning, Southland and South Otago farmers have been urged to look after both their livestock and their own well-being following one of the toughest weather cycles in recent memory. After the region's wettest winter since 1980 and a spring marked by heavy rain, flooding and snow, the government has declared Southland and Clutha a medium-scale adverse event. The declaration unlocks financial support measures and funding for rural support trusts. Health New Zealand has been forced to send some Southland patients to Dunedin and Christchurch and pay locum specialists up to $3,000 a day as it works to maintain its urology service. Internal documents show the situation was at one stage rated an extreme risk following the resignation of two specialists earlier in the year. By June, dozens of patients had been transferred out of the region and several procedures cancelled. Health New Zealand says it is prioritising urgent cases while continuing to recruit permanent staff. Kiwi Harvest has distributed the equivalent of more than 720,000 meals across Southland in the past year. Through its Invercargill operation, the organisation rescued more than 320,000 kilograms of surplus food, a 14% increase on the previous year. Kiwi Harvest now supports 38 local agencies and helps around 2,200 people each week, with food being redirected to families and individuals facing hardship rather than going to waste. Drivers travelling through Milton can once again use State Highway 1 in both directions after months of disruption linked to a major water infrastructure project. The southbound lane is now reopened, although motorists are being advised another short closure is expected in November, while final road sealing work is completed. And retired Southland farmer Brian Pears has celebrated a remarkable milestone, turning 100 years old. Born and raised in Southland, Pears spent much of his life farming near Winton and working at Burwood Station before running his own farm. Asked the secret to reaching a century, his answer was simple: hard work. That is your local Hoka Nui News, proudly brought to you by the St. James Theatre on Oak Street, Gore.
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3: In sport, New Zealand rugby chair David Kirk has hinted at the status quo will remain for the Super and NPC competitions. Decisions on the future of the domestic game will be delivered in December after a summit in Wellington last week. Kirk says they're working towards more efficient player pathways, with NZR keen to combat a 5-year forecasted loss of $66 million.
6: And that's why all this conversation is going on about the Super Rugby and about MPC and how the two work together, and the two will need to work together. And we've got a range of different options and ways in which we think we can improve those pathways.
3: And spin bowler Eden Carson will make her White Ferns cricketing return 10 months after elbow surgery. She's been named in a 15-strong squad for three T20s in Australia this month. That's sport.
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5: Early morning rain expected to develop across Southland and West Otago before clearing to partly cloudy this afternoon as gusting northwesterlies ease to light winds coming in from the southwest. 14 degrees, the expected high for both Tapanui and Invercargill, gore chasing a little warmer and a high of 16 degrees. Cloudy conditions lingering across Te Anau skies, with rain from morning easing to isolated showers this afternoon as strong northwesterlies turn southwesterly. An expected high of 15 degrees.
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5: A woman down, and soon these two will have to go get on with their Fridays for our locker room ladies. But I want to know from Kim and Taryn on Hokanui what they get joy out of as an adult. No, Kim, not that.
8: Nothing.
5: No.
8: I don't even want to be an adult.
5: No, I
8: want to go back to being a kid where mummy made my lunch and made my bed. And I remember going flatting and thinking, oh, no, this is no good. I want to go back home. Okay. Adulting sucks.
9: Okay, you're a little bit dramatic.
8: Well, it was Friday.
5: So I just thought, with all of the way that the current world and climate and blah, blah, blah is, sometimes we need to take a wee moment to have a look and say, you know what, I actually find a wee bit of joy in that. For example, someone in this office has a certain pen that they love writing with.
8: Yeah, but I know exactly who that is straight away. Because you've got a pencil case full of pens.
5: It's not me.
8: Oh.
5: But I also do. But I didn't care when I was 18.
8: No, actually, that's true, though. I love writing with a nice pen.
9: Wow, okay. But thank you for coming to the table, Kim.
8: But I wouldn't say that there's...
9: But you find a little joy in it, right?
5: You just said love.
8: Yeah, I find a little bit of joy in writing with a lovely pen.
5: This one you probably won't. Freshly cleaned sheets.
8: Yeah. No, I hate them.
9: We know. So do our listeners.
5: Once a year, do you get a little tiny bit of joy?
8: No.
9: I get joy. I don't necessarily care about the bed I'm getting into. Like, I don't care that it's comfortable or not, but I do. Like, the look. Like,
8: no, I feel like you're in hospital.
9: At your bed and it's really nice.
8: My bed's always made, but...
5: Cleaning the dryer, you know, like the lint.
8: No, that's painful. I have to do that every day.
9: Yeah, I find a little bit of joy in that. In the work one.
8: Because it's good, because otherwise it'll go on fire.
9: Okay, negative Nancy.
8: No, it's just drummed. It was drummed into me when I was an apprentice hairdresser.
9: Yeah, I just like it because it's all obviously dark. Like, you know, when you're at home, it's all white and colourful and blah blah. No, this is all just dark. Well, you know, if you got colours in your dryer or whatever, and it's all just dark and it's just all clean, and you just go swoop, all one. My home dryer's not the same.
5: Having plans cancelled, and you're not the canceller.
8: Hey, you cancel them or someone else cancels them on you?
9: She just said you're not the canceller.
8: Oh, all right, calm down.
9: I do find a little bit of joy in that.
8: Yeah, sometimes I'm like, oh, thank goodness, I can't be bothered.
5: Sometimes you're gutted because you're like, oh.
8: It depends on what it is and who it is with.
5: Yeah. So, to summarise, anything to add?
8: I like my wood bean stick neatly.
5: Oh, she does find joy.
8: Yeah, but isn't that just like analness?
9: No, because I don't find joy in that. I don't care about the wood pile.
5: No, oh, I did, but I'm
8: not. Nah, I couldn't looked at it, just dumped off a trailer, no way.
9: Okay. I don't even have fire anymore, so I don't even need to worry about that. But my, you know, when Kendall vacuumed the lounge the other day and she vacuumed it, and you know when you get the lines in the vacuum and the carpet? I'm like, when I got home, I didn't say anything, but I'm like, oh, that just looks so nice. And then Georgia also got home and said, oh, how did you get those lines? So you just find joy in that, Kim, like just little things.
8: That would annoy me.
9: Oh my god.
8: You know, the people that mow their lawns and they have lines in them, I didn't quite get that. Lucky we're all different, eh?
5: What brings you joy?
8: You probably don't want to know that on here.
9: What about a really crisp, cold gin and tonic?
10: Sitting in the sun, good music.
8: Yeah, socialising with friends, big time.
9: Yeah.
10: If anyone wants to hang out
8: I had a lot of
10: him.
8: Joy at the church with all the Southland supporters on Saturday in Christchurch.
10: I bet you did. And would you believe it? We're out of time.
8: Thank goodness.
10: It's Olivia Dean, a couple of minutes. Thank you, ladies.
9: Thank you, bye.
10: Hope you find some joy in your day.
8: I will.

0: 8:49, Neo on Hokanui with Chitty. Christchurch is about to be the feature in millions of living rooms around the world after landing a spot on the latest season of The Amazing Race US. Contestants were filmed racing along the Avon River, completing challenges near the Edmonds Band Rotunda, and tackling art-themed tasks around the city. Kiwi host Phil Keoghan says showing off his hometown has been long a goal, particularly after Christchurch's Perth earthquake rebuild and the way that has transformed the city. He said a combination of new landmarks, culture and local experiences made it a destination worth putting in front of an international audience. The race itself sends teams across 5 continents, 9 countries, 13 cities, all chasing a US $1 million prize. But for Christchurch, it's also a chance to remind the world it's much more than a city rebuilding itself. These days, it's a destination showing off. And that's the nicest thing I'll ever say about Christchurch.
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3: For 175 years, PGG Wrightson has stood alongside New Zealand farmers, supporting generations of rural businesses through an ever-changing agricultural landscape. 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The country, proud to honour 175 years of PGG Wrightson's contribution to New Zealand farming. 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

0: Sort of gone before 10 on Hokono 8. What's Jeremy Clarkson cooking up now? Some celebrations for Young Reflections. What's your credit score looking like? And Bert Munro is back for 2027. All that in the next hour on Hokonui.
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10: In this update, police have launched an investigation following three deaths in South Auckland's Papatoetoe. Emergency services were called to a Cambridge Terrace property just before seven last night, with cordons set up overnight. Police say a person was reported dead at the address. Two more bodies were found in the home. There is no wider risk to the public. Protesters are surrounding the entrances of Christchurch's Tapai Convention Centre, where the New Zealand Aerospace Summit is taking place. Rosie Leishman reports.
11: But police are easily outnumbered by protesters who are holding signs and chanting shame at Rocket Lab, Aerospace, police and the government. A person is chained to a car that's covered in handwritten messages referencing New Zealand being complicit in genocide. It's the same protest group that gathered here a year ago, resulting in more than 20 arrests.
10: They're protesting against the links between the space industry, US military, the Israeli Defence Force and weapons companies. The search continues for a 47-year-old woman missing from Queenstown. Brazilian national Erica Coelho hasn't been heard from since September 18th. Her car was found at Skipper's Saddle. Police say drone teams have been working near Coronet Peak. Businesses are staying flexible when it comes to payment methods. Recent consultation from the Reserve Bank has found 90% of people want some standard for access to cash. Retailers are largely in support of the standard. Retail NZ Chief Executive Carolyn Young says stores don't want to turn away a sale.
12: And sometimes that will include cash, and sometimes it might be on Afterpay, and sometimes it might be on credit, and sometimes it might be on EFTPOS, which is why there's multiple ways in which you can pay for goods from a retail perspective.
10: I'm Kay Gregory, and that's news.
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1: Hokanui Sport.
10: In sport, time is a healer at Racing Bulls in Formula One. Liam Lawson was fuming after being taken out by teammate Arvid Lindblad a week ago in Azerbaijan. He appears to have simmered down ahead of what would have been the Bahrain Grand Prix that's been diverted to Malaysia due to the Middle East conflict.
14: From my side, there's not really a lot to discuss. I think it's more on Arvid's side with the team. So, yeah, for me, I'm just focused on now this weekend's trying to be back in the points.
10: And the All Whites are through to the final of a four-team tournament in Japan after a 5-3 win via penalties over Panama. The score was 1-1 after regulation. Marco Stamenich scored in the 13th minute. That result follows a 3-0 win over China and a 2-2 draw with Palestine. That's sport.
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3: Early morning rain expected to develop across Southland and West Otago before clearing to partly cloudy this afternoon as gusty northwesterlies ease to light winds coming in from the southwest. 14 degrees, the expected high for both Tapanui and Invercargill, gore chasing a little warmer and a high of 16 degrees. Cloudy conditions lingering across Tiano skies, with rain from morning easing to isolated showers this afternoon as strong northwesterlies turn southwesterly, an expected high of 15 degrees.
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Just clicking over 9:14 and the King of Remixes, Cyril's got us stumbling into your Friday on Hukanui. Jeremy Clarkson says he's already thinking about life after Clarkson's Farm, and he wants his next TV project to be something so ambitious people will wonder how it can possibly work. Speaking at a recent television industry event in London, the former Top Gear presenter said future programmes need to be bigger and more distinctive if traditional television is going to compete with social media and online content. He's got a point. He also said the huge success of Traders as an example of the kind of standout TV that captures audiences and generates conversation. He then floated the idea of British broadcasters working more closely together, jokingly suggesting a combined service called Britflix that could pool resources and talent. The comments came after filming wrapped on the sixth season of Clarkson's Farm, which became one of Amazon Prime Video's most successful original series and introduced a global audience to the realities and challenges of modern farming.

0: 9:22, Taylor Swift, she's feeling 22. It is Hokanoe, I Knew It, I Knew You. A Southland retail institution is celebrating 34 years in business, with Invercargill's Young Reflections now welcoming a third generation of customers through its doors. They opened in the early 90s on Tay Street, and now the locally owned store has supplied toys, books, games, gifts, and educational products to Southland families, building a reputation for personalised service along the way. Today, many customers who first visited the store as children are now returning with children of their own, something the team say is one of the most rewarding parts of being a long-standing local business. While retail, of course, dramatically changed over the years, Young Reflections has continued to focus on customer service, offering services like free gift wrapping and click and collect. As it marks more than three decades in the community, the store says its biggest achievement is the years in business, it's the generations of Southlanders who have made it part of their family traditions. Oh, congratulations, 34 years, outstanding.
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0: Earth, Wind and Fire, a month behind on Hokanui. Turns out there might be a financial version of the leaderboard when it comes to New Zealand's best credit scores. And it's the regions. Nelson, Tasman and Marlborough sitting right at the top. This comes from new figures from Credit Bureau Centrics, and it shows residents in those regions have New Zealand's highest median credit scores, while Auckland, Northland, Gizzy, they rank among the lowest. The credit score is essentially a snapshot of how reliably someone manages debt and repayments, and experts say age plays, well, a massive role, as you can imagine. Older New Zealanders tend to have higher scores because they're more likely to own homes, build up savings, and have fewer financial commitments than younger households. The figures also show more than 424,000 Kiwis are behind on repayments in just August alone, although overall arrears are lower than a year ago. So that's a move in the right direction. Perhaps it is proof that all those years of hearing money doesn't grow on trees eventually sinks in. It's a great big world, and Christina Aguilera, Say Something on Hokanui.
1: Say something, I'm giving up on.

0: Guns N' Roses are knocking on Heaven's door on Hokanui with Chitty, and Southland's biggest motorcycle event is preparing for a double celebration in 2027. The Burt Munro Challenge will return from February 10th to the 14th. Oh, romantic Valentine's Day, marking both the event's 20th anniversary and the 100th birthday of the Southland Motorcycle Club. What started as a tribute to legendary speed king Burt Munro has grown into the Southern Hemisphere's largest motorcycle rally, attracting thousands of riders and spectators from around New Zealand and overseas. And when they come through town on their way down there, you know, they drip in for days ahead. Oh, it's actually a really cool sight to see. The five-day festival will feature fan favourites, including, of course, iconic beach racing, hill climbs, drag racing, speedway, sprint races, along with a new Bears Trophy Series linking up with the iconic Sound of Thunder event. Organisers are also planning extra attractions such as CBD Show and Shine, burnout comps. So if you love that sound, did you think there was a motorbike in the studio? Me too. Then this will be something you don't want to miss. If Southland normally has a bit of rumble to it, expect the volume to be turned right up in Feb 2027.
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0: And just like that, another morning, another week, Friday, Hokanoi breakfast with Chitty in the bag. Oh, time to do some mahi behind the scenes so I can come back and do it all again on Monday. What is happening on Monday? We're going to catch up with Shelley Lithgow, If the Shoe Fits, and The Loft. Now, or as of next week, we'll have a new retail space. We're going to find out all about that. What's changed? What's the same? Hopefully we'll catch up and talk sport with Nisbo. And the Westcore Home and Garden Tour is coming up again. We have Emma and Ruth coming in to tell us all of those details, and no doubt plenty more happening over the weekend that I'll be able to talk about as well. Speaking of which, I'm off to Alex, got my little niece's 6th birthday party, and then I might just duck in and see what's happening at the Alex Marino Shares. You know, the rousey in me, the wool handler, just needs to know. Keep an eye on what's going on. Enjoy your weekend, stay warm, stay safe, stay dry. Have fun, don't do anything I wouldn't do, and I'll catch you on Monday.
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12: In this update, shock in South Auckland after the discovery of three bodies at a Papatoetoe property. Police have launched an investigation after being called to Cambridge Terrace just before seven last night following reports of a death. A neighbour says he saw a man's body on the front steps. The New Zealand Herald's Hannah Filmer is at the scene and says residents describe the family who live there as quiet.
13: One neighbour said she keeps in regular contact with the male that lived there and said that she never suspected that anything was wrong.
12: A police community hub support van's been set up and a scene examination's ongoing. Nationals revealed a plan to address rising power bills and build energy supply. It says secure, affordable energy is key to keeping homes warm, keeping businesses competitive, and supporting growth to create jobs and lift wages. Business reporter Michael Sergal runs through the details.
14: National says it would review rules to keep line charges down and require most solar connections to be approved within 2 working days. It also wants to require AI data centres to build their own power instead of relying on existing supply. National's also looking to cut red tape to allow more wind, solar and hydro projects to be built faster.
12: The Prime Minister's hit out at abuse against female MPs, labelling it incredibly sexist. Politicians are becoming increasingly visible at public-facing events as the election approaches, with concerns arising about candidate safety. Christopher Luxon says female MPs are facing more harassment, so extra security is being used.
15: No doubt about it. Female politicians receive huge amounts of gendered abuse. It's utterly unacceptable, and we will follow that through with the police where we can.
12: Parts of Labor's latest consumer protections promise is earning praise from a commercial law expert. The party's vowing it will require all mandatory fees to be included in the upfront price. Auckland University professor Alex Sims is questioning whether this will work in practice, given lots of consumer laws are ignored. But she says it's good that Labor wants to stop extended warranties being forced on consumers on the day of purchase.
16: It'll have to be the day after, which will be quite a good break. Another really good one is making the cancellation of subscriptions easy. That's a huge issue.
12: That's news.
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11: Hokanui Sport.
12: In sport, golfer Dame Lydia Ko is downplaying a chance to break the all-time LPGA prize money record at the latest event in Hawaii. A top two finish would take her current $40 million earnings past Swede Annika Sörenstam. The latter won 72 times on tour, including 10 majors. Ko says modern purse sizes make the comparison unfair.
19: She would be miles and millions ahead of us, so I just don't think it's really the same thing. And for me, winning as many as I can while I'm playing is more important than how much money I make.
12: In the latest of cricket's law changes, batters will get 2 warnings before 5-run penalties are enforced for wasting time and setting up to face bowlers who are ready at the top of their marks. That's sport. I'm Malcolm Jordan.
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20: The Met Service forecast for the sea area of Fovo with a gale warning in force. 35 knot nor-west is easing to westerly, 25 around midday with very rough seas easing, a southwest swell rising to 4 metres and poor visibility in morning rain. And for Southland, rain will develop this morning, clearing to partly cloudy conditions this afternoon, but the chance of showers persists. Strong nor-westers will gust to 90 k's, then turn southwest this afternoon. In Invercargill today, expecting a top temperature of 16 degrees, tonight dropping to 8.
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14: In this update, Papatoetoe residents can expect an increased police presence after the discovery of three bodies in a Cambridge Terrace home. Auckland police were called to the property just before 7 last night, confirming this morning an investigation has been launched. Detective Inspector Karen Bright says they aren't looking for anyone else but are waiting for a scene examination to be completed. The New Zealand Herald's Hannah Filmer is at the scene and says cordons have been in place overnight.
15: Police say although they are in the early stages of their inquiry, that they believe that there is no risk to the wider public.
14: National says it's all about choices as it reveals a plan to drive down power costs and build energy supply. If re-elected, the party wants to review rules to keep lines charges down and require most solar connections to be approved within 2 working days. It would require AI data centres to build their own power instead of relying on existing supply. National leader Christopher Luxon says this is on top of all of the energy options already available or in the works.
16: We've opened up more renewables. We're in a big renewables boom. We've done that through planning laws. We've actually got the backup coal reserve sitting behind Huntly. We've got a strategic diesel reserve sitting on Whangarei. We'll have an LNG backup option as well.
14: Meanwhile, there's a call for candidates to turn talk into action and look after some of our most remote islands. Those vying for the Wellington Bay seat are trying to win over Chatham Islanders covered by the electorate. In a sometimes heated inaugural debate in Waitangi last night, locals put their concerns around housing, education and rising costs. The island's mayor, Greg Hawless, says it was special to have the candidates on the Chathams, but he had a message for them.
17: Don't forget us when you go back. Don't sort of come back, go away and say we'll see you in 3 years. You need to be on the ball.
14: New Zealand supermodel Kirsty Lay has died at the age of 64. Known for her movie star smile, the Christchurch mother of two rose to fame in the 1980s after winning the first ever New Zealand Revlon Face of the 80s competition. That's news.
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18: Hokanui Sport.
14: In sport, the Hurricanes have secured a prized signature to come out of Moana Pacifica's demise in Super Rugby. Loose forward Samisi Taialoa has signed with this year's champions on a two-season deal. The 22-year-old, who plays his NPC rugby for Southland, earned his first call-up to the All Blacks in August as part of their tour of South Africa. Australia will launch their defence of the 50-over Cricket World Cup next year against India on October 7 in Cape Town. They're joined by Afghanistan, Pakistan and a qualifier in Group A. Hosts South Africa, New Zealand, Sri Lanka, England and a qualifier feature in Group B. Matches will also be played in Zimbabwe and Namibia. The final is on November 21. That's sport. I'm Malcolm Jordan.
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19: The Met Service forecast for the sea area Fovo with a gale warning in force. 35 knot nor'westers easing to westerly 25 around midday with very rough seas easing. A southwest swell rising to 4 metres and poor visibility in morning rain. And for Southland, rain will develop this morning, clearing to partly cloudy conditions this afternoon, but the chance of showers persists. Strong nor'westers will gust to 90 k's, then turn southwest this afternoon. In Invercargill today, expecting a top temperature of 16 degrees, tonight dropping to 8.
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1: 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They will be opening their new retail store next week. 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
8: 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Steve Gooding Marine are now the local dealers for the most awarded aluminium boats in New Zealand. The performance of Surtees boats has been described as beyond expectation. 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
9: For 175 years, PGG Wrightson has stood alongside New Zealand farmers, supporting generations of rural businesses through an ever-changing agricultural landscape. 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
4: In this update, those affected by the triple tragedy in South Auckland's Papatoetoe are being urged to get help if needed. Police have launched an investigation after finding three bodies at a home on Cambridge Terrace before seven last night. A neighbour's told our newsroom he went outside when he heard sirens and saw a man lying on the steps at the house across the road. Local councillor Alf Filipina says he's thinking about the people affected.
5: It's about banding together now and supporting each other. And if you have to, seek professional help in regards to what you've seen.
4: National's confident its new nine-point energy plan can tackle rising power bills in the short and long term. If re-elected, the party wants to require most solar connections to be approved within two working days, also enabling plug-in solar. It would also launch the Home Energy Fund, giving Kiwis low-interest, long-term loans to invest in their own power. Energy spokesperson Simeon Brown says Kiwis will really see the impacts of these two commitments in particular.
6: Those are real actions which will make a real difference for households very quickly. Other changes will take longer, for example, allowing private companies to build transmission.
4: New Zealanders are being urged to put their vote towards workers' rights and support parties committed to pay equity. The Greens have promised to reverse the government's changes and put aside over $1 billion a year for 4 years to settle care and support workers' claims. Labour is also promising to restore pay equity. Etu campaign organiser Ivy says demand for elderly care is increasing, with one in five aged 65 and over by 2028.
7: To make sure there are enough care and support workers on the ground who are attracted to the job and retained in the job, we have to make them feel that they are valued.
4: Wellington's mayor says he wasn't expecting charges against his council from Greater Wellington Council over the Moa Point plant failure. Wellington City Council and the Tiaki Wai Water Company face 10 charges each, which could lead to fines of up to $100 million each. Mayor Andrew Little says it will be up to the courts to decide who should be held accountable for the alleged illegal discharges. He says he's hoping the process doesn't have to be too lengthy.
8: But I would hope that the lawyers sort of work things through and we just get to a sensible position.
4: That's news. In sport, Ryan Fox has revealed what playing golf was like with American leader Donald Trump on course at the President's Cup. Trump attended the final day of the tournament when the hosts surged back to win in Chicago. Fox has described his personal interaction.
9: He just said to me, I really like your game and a huge congrats on the Open. And to hear that from the President of the United States was pretty cool. And regardless of where any of us golfers stand politically, he's a huge golf fan.
4: The Hurricanes have recruited new All Blacks loose forward Samisi Taialoa on a two-year deal after Moana Pacifica's demise in Super Rugby. New Zealand are in Group B with hosts South Africa, Sri Lanka, England and a qualifier for the 50-over Cricket World Cup next October and November. That's sport. I'm Malcolm Jordan.
10: The country weather with Halo Systems. Northland to Taranaki, including Coromandel Peninsula, Bay of Plenty and Taupo. Cloudy periods with the odd light shower about the ranges. Whanganui to Wellington, also Gisborne, Hawke's Bay and Wairarapa. Fine today, apart from cloudy periods with the odd shower about the ranges in the west from Whanganui to Wellington. Marlborough and Nelson, fine. Buller to Westland, cloudy with showers turning to rain this afternoon and evening, possibly heavy. Canterbury, Otago and Southland, excluding Stewart Island, increasing high cloud with rain spreading north this afternoon and evening, followed by isolated showers. Fiordland and Stewart Island, a few showers. And the Chatham Islands, cloudy periods with a few showers for tomorrow. Halo Systems. Monitor, manage, maximise farm performance. Jamie Mackay and The Country is next.
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0: 30 years.
1: G'day, New Zealand. Good afternoon. I'm Jamie Mackay. This is The Country. Going country on a Friday with Tim McGraw and my next 30 years. I'm hoping I do get another 30. Jury's out on that one. But wherever you are in the country, I hope you're having a good day out there on the farms, driving our economy. Good to see a bit of a change in weather fortunes for the bottom end of the country. We're going to kick off with Friday weatherman Chris Brandolino from NIWA. They've just produced their long season outlook, so that'll be interesting for you. Also on the show today, we're heading down to Southland for the Southland Farmer Panel, featuring the 2022 and the current Young Farmer of the Year, Tom Slee and Tim Dangean. The old Slee clan, along with the Hopcroft clan, they're all kind of tied in with one another, have monopolised the Young Farmer of the Year Grand Final, and we'll talk about that with those guys. Sir David Fagan, there's a great man, the world's greatest ever shearer, ahead of the first event on the shearing or the competition calendar, gets underway in Alexandra, I think, today. All the action tomorrow. It's the fine wool shearing. We're going to talk to Mark Gascoigne. He's this month's Farm Strong farmer, well known because he travels around the country doing a lot of talking, motivational talking. He, along with a mate, is going to bike the length of the country on his top to toe to talk tour, with the goal of having 3,000 conversations. That'll be interesting. And Barry Soper, our political correspondent, pondering Winston for Prime Minister. The plot thickens. Rightio, we've got all that to do. Michelle will have rural news for you as well, and we'll have a look at sports news. Surely the Stags can win their final game of the year tonight. Anyhow, we're going to kick the show off with the weather. Something everyone's been talking about recently.
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1: He is opening the batting today on the country. My favourite weatherman on a Friday on the country, Chris Brandolino from Earth Sciences New Zealand, the artist formerly known as NIWA. Well, this week, Chris Brandolino, we've declared, or the government has declared, a medium-scale adverse event in Southland. It's been very tough down there, but the good news is, and I include South and West Otago in there as well, but the good news is better weather is on the way.
3: Yeah, especially, you know, if you don't want any more rain. So we are going to see a decided change in the pattern. Now, look, not going to last forever, but let's talk about some good news. For the next couple weeks, rainfall is very likely to be below normal for the time of year for this particular two-week period. I mean, it doesn't mean there'll be zero rain, Jamie, but we're not going to see the, you know, just the profoundly out-of-kilter, high-end, you know, rainfall that we've seen, like places like Gore have seen rainfall amounts that, you know, more than double what is typical in September. So that really does underscore how unusual it is. And so this break in the action will come with warmer temperatures as well. We are going to see a warmer weather pattern starting in particular, looks like next week, Jamie. Looks like we'll see temperatures quite warm. And that could last, I think actually next weekend. So we're talking like the 10th, the 11th, and the 12th. There could be some really, I'm talking really unusually warm temperatures for the time of year for much of the country, including places like Southland and Otago. I think in about 10 days from now, I wouldn't be surprised. Well, we'll see if this holds. You know, things change. We are talking a fair bit out there. But if, you know, we could be talking next weekend, maximum temperatures in the eastern part of the North or South Island, Canterbury, well into the 20s, well into the 20s.
1: Well, that'll help grass growth, and of course, if we get a bit of big yellow as well, it's game on, long overdue for the farmers. So I'm pleased to hear that. Now, you guys, I was going to say it, NIWA, slap myself there, Chris. You guys at Earth Sciences New Zealand have just released your long-range seasonal climate outlook, and I'm guessing the word El Nino gets a mention.
3: Yeah, it did. Good guess. So, look, El Nino has reached a very strong category, so-called super intensity. So it's no longer a prediction. It's a reality. And that will continue to be a strong influencer on our weather and climate. It's not the only influencer. It's really important to remember that. There are other drivers, but El Nino is the biggest one. And that, because of that, it's basically an extension of what we've been saying. Dryness is a concern over the longer haul for eastern and northern parts of both islands. Look, I know, Canterbury, you've done all right with the rain so far, and you're probably thinking, well, what's going on? That is one area, the east of the South Island, Jamie, where there is uncertainty, to be fair. So we think the way we're couching it for places like Canterbury and the eastern South Island and the northern South Island, we're saying normal or below normal, about equal chances because of that uncertainty. Now, for the eastern and northern part of the North Island, I do think the risk for dryness is a bit more certain. Not a guarantee, but it's more likely. So we're just calling for straight up below normal rainfall. In fact, October, Jimmy, looks pretty dry for much of the country. I think you and I are talking, and it's end of October around Halloween. I know a holiday probably not celebrated here, but it's starting to happen for other reasons. I think by then there is probably some notable dry conditions across a good chunk of the upper and eastern North Island. In fact, I would be surprised if that's not the case. I'm not saying drought, but I'm saying like notably much drier than it is right now in northern and eastern parts of the North Island and roughly a month from now. And that'll likely persist. That wetness, it's probably going to come back for the South Island. So unfortunately, in Southland, in Interior, Otago, I think after this reprieve over the next couple of weeks of the wind, or the warmth, I beg your pardon, and some less rainfall, middle part of October, and especially later in October, we are going to see the wind increase, it looks like, so becoming more unsettled, more wind, and more rainfall. So we think that'll likely be a theme for the rest of the calendar year, which is where the seasonal climate outlook extends to December. So, unfortunately, we may revert back to those wet conditions, probably will, in fact, later on this month.
1: Mind you, if we get a couple of good weeks, we'll take that in between times. Chris Brandolino, favorite weatherman on the country on a Friday. Thanks for your time.
3: Jamie, real quick, I'm going to be in Invercargill. I'm going to be in Southland Monday, Tuesday, and Wednesday in Mossburn at Hedge Hope. So come say hi. I'll be doing some presentations for rural support and for many people in the rural community. So look for that, and hopefully I can see you and say hi. And so, yeah, I'll be down in the south next week.
1: Well, I'm in Dunedin, but you might be driving when you go to Mossburn through the capital of Northern Southland, Riversdale. It's a great town. Some great people have come from there, Chris. But I'll let you find that out when you get down there. Thanks for your time today. Appreciate it.
3: All right, my friend.
1: Thank you, Chris. It is coming up quarter after 12. One-armed paper hanger here today. I can't even remember. I am getting old. Maybe I haven't got another 30 years in front of me. I don't think I mentioned it. I do want to mention it. So if I mentioned it before, I'll mention it again because a good story is worth repeating. Tomorrow is your last day to nominate your rural rugby legend. You can do so at the Farmlands website, farmlands.co.nz/rural-rugby-legends-nominate. I'm sure if you go to the website, it will be very easy to navigate. Now, the good news is you will get the ultimate upgrade for your rugby club, valued at over 50K. There's a whole lot of really cool stuff in the prize package. Too much to go through, but stuff that's all going to be really useful for your rugby club. The ride-on lawnmower supplied by Farmlands. How good would that be? Keep the footy paddock under control. Anyhow, nominations close tomorrow. And the good news is every rugby club, let's face it, has a rugby legend. The rugby legends themselves takes home a prize package valued at over $10,000. So all you need to do is nominate your rural rugby legend, do a short video or a wee written submission, whatever you want to do, farmlands.co.nz/rural-rugby-legends-nominate. I'm really looking forward to chatting to the winning club and especially the rugby legend when we announce the prize, which is somewhere written here. There it is. November the 15th, the winner will be announced. Nominations close tomorrow. Get into it. Up next, our farmer panel. from Southland. Current Young Farmer of the Year, Tom Slee. 2022 Young Farmer of the Year, Tim Danchin. They're up next.
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2: The Country with Jamie Mackay and Farmlands, because rural never grows it alone. Hokanui.

0: Today's Farmer Panel features a couple of Young Farmers of the Year, the 2022 winner, Tim Dangean, dairy farming in the Riviera of the South, Riverton. I bet you he's had an interesting September, should I say. And the other one is the 2026, the current Young Farmer of the Year, Western Southland dairy farmer. His family owns a big sheep and beef business as well, Tom Slee. Tom, I'll start with you. I haven't chatted to you, it's been a bit of remiss of me, since you've won the Young Farmer of the Year title. I know Hamish Mackay has. Congratulations, kept it in the family.
1: Thank you, Jamie. It's been been good to get that one ticked off and back to work this last couple of months, really, in the rain and wet.
0: Yeah, well, we'll come back to the rain and wet. I know you won it in early July. How many commitments have you had between then and now? And obviously, in the last month or two, you wouldn't have had time for any commitments anyhow. But straight after, what did you have to do?
1: Oh, yeah, there's been a few interviews and, mainly radio interviews and a few podcasts and that. So, that sort of following week. And then, we've been just in the carving. So everyone's sort of left me alone, which has been nice.
0: Let's have a look at the weather. Okay, Tim Dangean, you've moved from the top of the country to the bottom of the country to go dairy farming. You're share milking for Tom's uncle, Simon Hopcroft, who was also a Young Farmer of the Year. You are completely keeping this in the family because Tom's father, Richard, was a Young Farmer of the Year as well. So you're surrounded by Young Farmers of the Year. Has that helped you through the wettest September on record?
2: Oh, g'day, Jamie. Yeah, as I suppose. I think you always try and lean on as many good people as you can when you get under a bit of pressure like what we've been. But, no, it's been a challenging month for sure. It's just been relentless, really, for parts of Southland, and it's been very wet. We've had about 300 mils for September, and it's sort of come at the wrong times as well, I suppose. But there's sunshine on the horizon, so we'll break out of it, no doubt, Jamie. And the forecast for next week looks really good, so we've managed to hold cow condition and production as sort of the main thing. So the farm does feel like it's ready to bolt away with grass. So we'll come out of it and the sun will start shining. But, it's certainly been difficult, mate.
0: You're having a bit of trouble growing grass because it has up till now. Anyhow, it's warmer now. It has been incredibly cold as well. So growth rates have been low. It's production you'll never catch up, though, isn't it?
2: Yeah, it is, and it's the cost that goes along with conditions like this as well, Jamie. Everyone's had to pile in extra supplements, so we're just grateful, I suppose, that there's an optimistic-looking payout out there that has allowed a lot of that. It'd be pretty hard decisions to be making if you knew that every dollar you were spending was going to be a negative one. So, I suppose in some ways that the weather's taken a lot of the decision-making out of it for us. We've just had to prioritise animal health, really, and try and keep the cows on the up, so we've just had to heap supplement in, really, and just cross our fingers that it breaks in time, and I think it will. So it's grass growth has actually been okay, I'd say, for most areas, which is probably a bit of a difference when they had the wet spring 2 years ago, talking to farmers. So I think it's just been the utilisation and the amount of rain and the way that it's come in, Jamie, has been difficult.
0: Tom Slee, you're running the family dairy farm at the moment. Your dad, Richard, has Wairaki Station, big sheep and beef operation. Is it tougher being a sheep farmer lambing or a dairy farmer calving?
1: They're both pretty tough, Jamie. I think the guys that were lambing earlier on and some of those tougher pockets of Southland that have been hit pretty hard and got some heavy soils, I'd say they've done it pretty tough. And, calving's just, like Tim said, you're spending quite a bit of money to keep these cows alive. And, and we've sort of been in the slogger there for a couple of months. But, financially with the payout being up, hopefully we'll come out of it okay.
0: Tom Slee, your uncle Simon Hopcroft, as I said, he's running the Rural Support Trust down in Southland. And they're all talking about the same thing, taking the opportunities during challenging times. And we're talking about it today on the show, to get off farm, even if it's only for an hour or two. Are you managing to do that, Tom?
1: We've had a pretty good sort of couple of months of having enough staff on farm. So pretty lucky in that regard. Can sort of still shoot off, still have to be around to sort of keep the ship rolling. So, we'll try and get a decent break when the sun comes out for a few days.
0: What about you, Tim Dangean?
2: Yeah, it's often a fine balance, isn't it, Jamie? You don't want to take time off and come back to a whole lot of crap that you have to sort out, I suppose. So, yeah, I've had a couple of days off here and there, but try and sort of keep the evenings free enough that, you know, can catch up with people and within our local community, go out for dinners and things like that, and we can all complain to each other and talk about solutions, I suppose, to the challenge. So, no, it's definitely important to make sure you free that headspace up where you can, but it's also okay, I think, to accept the challenge and just keep walking towards it. There's no point hiding from it, so it's okay to knuckle down sometimes, I think, as well, and you know it's not going to go on forever, so just make sure that when the sun does come out, you recharge and sort of get that balance back in life, I suppose.
0: Well, that's an inspirational speech there, Tim. I should be sending you to Rugby Park tonight to talk to the Stags ahead of their game against Northland. Maybe that would be a good couple of hours off farm. Go and support the Stags. What do you reckon, boys?
2: Yeah. It would be a good event to get along to, wouldn't it? That Northland team's pretty sharp this season, though, aren't they? It's, and, you know, I've got a bit of Northland blood running through me, Jamie, so it's been proud to see the Taniwha get up. And
0: I'm very disappointed, Tim, that they didn't get to keep the shield, to be perfectly honest. I think it would have been great having it in Northland over summer. Anyhow, got to go. Tom Slee, 2026 Young Farmer of the Year, and Tim Dangan, 2022 Young Farmer of the Year. Thanks for being the Southland Farmer, Young Farmer panel. I think I've got too many farmers in there, but what the heck. Great to chat. Thanks, guys. There you go. Great to catch up with Tom Slee. First time I've spoken to him, as I said, since he won that title in early July. Talking about winning titles, my Southland Stags aren't going to win the MPC title. I'm looking at the points table. We're playing Northland tonight, and I really have enjoyed the way Northland have played this year, by the way. We're second bottom, unfortunately. At bottom, they haven't won a game. Wellington. It's only a couple of years ago they won the MPC. The worst thing is we didn't get to play them. When I say we, Southland. But never mind, go the Stags tonight. Final game of the year in Invercargill, where the weather is on the mend, I'm pleased to report. Got a text in from Lifestyle Farmer. Farmer's drawing too long of a bow. Hobbyist. Lifestyler Jeremy Rooks. 23 degrees, Jesus says it is, in Canterbury at the moment. There is a bit of a cooler change coming, but you take it while it's on offer. Up next, we're heading to the North Island. Sir David Fagan, shearing legend, the greatest shearer of all time. And that's with all due respect to Roland Smith, who must be pushing him for the title. But Sir David has a record that will never, ever be beaten. It's the first event in Alexandra today and tomorrow for the competition season. It's the fine wool shearing in Alexandra. And we're going to catch up with what's happening on the King Country Farm. Sir David Fagan up next.
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2: This might really be the real end. How's it get you when you get that
3: cab? Welcome back to The Country. Excuse me. 12:30. Sir David Fagan joins us, sharing legend. The competition season gets underway today, and I think mainly tomorrow in Alexandra. It is the New Zealand Merino Shares. David, or Sir David to be more correct, I rang you just before midday and asked you if you'd come on the show, and I could hear a whole lot of banging in the background. You've been driving posts. I used to love driving posts and building fences, because at the end of the day, you can look back upon your work and see where you've been. Agreed?
4: Yeah, it's pretty satisfying. We're actually subdividing some better country off where we live now so that we can plant more maize, but we'll talk about that shortly.
3: Yeah, well, let's talk about it right now. I want to talk about why you're planting more maize. You're in the King Country there. I understand you've had a pretty good season thus far, but you're, like everyone else, a wee bit wary of what could happen weather-wise.
4: Yeah, we've had a pretty good season. It could be better. It's been so cold for the spring that we're back on production a little bit, but looking forward to some warmer weather coming. And yeah, we make like grass silage and maize silage here where I live and take up to the dairy farm, and this year we're going to plant a lot more maize, so hence out there with the post driver we've got some better country that we're fencing off, three more paddocks, so that we can plant the maize and take a hell of a lot more up to the dairy farm in the coming season. And yeah, and that's because of all the talk from your weatherman that was on before, and just preempting what may happen. Hopefully it won't. I do feel for the guys in Northland over the East Coast. It sounds like they're going to get a ripper drought. But, you know, the West Coast here, King Country, summer safe maybe. Traditionally it used to be. But, yeah, we're just preparing for that. And if it doesn't eventuate, we'll have plenty of maize to milk on.
3: Yeah, exactly. You'll better use it. There's no doubt about that. I understand your son, Jack Fagan, who's following in your footsteps. He's been representing New Zealand in the shearing sides. He's been back home for a few weeks. Did you have him on the post driver this morning, or is he in Alexandra?
4: Actually, this today's first day he hasn't been. He's been home about a month from that. He had a big tour through Europe with the team, and then on into other countries over there. And he's been home a month, and traditionally he would shear for 10 weeks down for Peter Lyon and Alexandra, but he's stayed at home this season and enjoying the break and just getting on with farm work. And the more he can do, the less I have to do, so it's really good. But he's flying down for the big event tomorrow in Alexandra into Queenstown. You know, Jack and Tor Henderson. Tor's already in the team with Jack from winning the Open and the PGG Vet Med Circuit at Golden Shears. So whoever wins the New Zealand Final Champs tomorrow night and Alex will join them two in the team. And you've got Nia Hansen's in the wool handling team. And whoever wins the Open wool handling will join herself. The Blade team, Alan Oldfield, Scott Mackay. Our managers, Chris Jones, and wool handling judge, Amber Cassidy. So the first blade test is at Waimate Shears next weekend, and then that whole team will travel to Warrnambool at the end of October to have a test series over there for shearing, wool handling and blades. So it's all to play for tomorrow night and see who makes that New Zealand.
3: How big an advantage is home advantage, for the shearers? Obviously, the Aussies basically shear nothing but merinos, and there's a real art to shearing a merino as opposed to a crossbred sheep.
4: Oh, yeah, home advantage, I guess. I think the biggest problem in the last few years, well, even when I was competing over there, is they say they present you crossbreds, and really they're just another halfbred. They're not really crossbreds as we know it. Having said that, this year at Warrnambool, because it's in that area, the crossbreds will be really good shearing, and they're just like Romneys, woolly Romneys. So they'll be actually very, very good for the New Zealand team to hopefully get a win over there on the Aussie soil for the first time. Don't want to jinx it, but I think they'll have the best chance ever.
3: Good stuff. Hey, I want to talk to you about the New Zealand Shares. You and your brother John set this up many years ago, along with the Golden Shares, the two pinnacle events on the national shearing circuit, the competition season. You've moved it forward a few weeks to work in with the farmers. Now you're

0: only 2 weeks after the Golden Shears. So this is going to be an incredibly intense period of competition for our top shearers and wool handlers.
1: Yeah, it's going to be really interesting to see how it pans out. And as you say, we've done that to suit our farmers, Tiroir E and Two Happy Bee Trusts out at Bennydale. They've got an amazing line of sheep, thousands of sheep we pick from. And, you know, with the ram going out at that time when we were doing the shears, it was always a bit of a pressure time to try and bring it earlier. And we didn't want to tread on toes of any other competitions. You've got, you know, Waimarino the day after, and Takumi Shears the week before, and the week before that, Golden Shears. So we've gone midweek. So ours will be on 17, 18, 19, which is Wednesday, Friday in March. And I actually think as a competitor, looking back when I was doing it, I would have been drilling to be able to go to all these big events one after the other. And the South Island boys will be able to come north potentially and do all those big events within about a fortnight. So it's, yeah, maybe it'll bring more entries for the event, but it's really been done for the get those sheep and the survival of it. But looking forward to it.
0: No doubt you'll be inviting important dignitaries, including politicians, down to the New Zealand shears. You and John normally do that. Are you going to? You're also. Hey, it depends on. Well, it depends on who wins. I know you're a bit of a political beast, Sir David, but you and John have been known to chew the ears of said politicians when they come down.
1: Oh, look, we were lucky enough to live through the era where we had Jim Bolger in our hometown, and he was such a supporter of that event. He loved it, you know, with the event and the running of the sheep through the main street. And, yeah, we've had a lot of politicians here, a lot of prime ministers, and they normally get on the Can-Am side-by-sides and head down the main street, come along. Some have had a go at shearing, and, I mean, Pine Tree's home patch, we had Pine Tree shearing there with Sir Brian Lahore, and you know, we've had some pretty neat things happen there. So let's wait and see who wins. Hopefully we'll be inviting the Prime Minister next year, who's got a similar haircut that I've got.
0: All right. Well, can't be too political on the show, but I kind of get your gist there. Hey, Sir David Fagan, great to catch up.
1: No problem.
0: There we go. Legend. You don't get to be knighted for your sport unless you are a legend. It is 23 away from one. We're going to have a look at rural news and sports news. Michelle Awanda in here. I'm going to chat to our Farmstrong farmer. We're just going up the road a wee bit and across the province a wee bit, across the Waikato to go to Cambridge. Mark Gascoigne, Barry Soper on Winston for Prime Minister before the end of the hour. And
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0: You don't get much more country than that. Well done, Michelle. We're really going country on the country on a Friday. Here she is with the latest in rural news.
1: The country's rural news with Cub Cadet. 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
2: Thanks, Jamie. It's not often I get compliments for the music, and so
0: Well, normally I have to change it because you've put crap on. But music's subjective, of course. I mean, that's just twang, isn't it?
2: It's so good. It reminds me of being, you know, down in Balclutha, the whole truck, you know, bonfire in the paddock. It brings back real memories, this song. Love Tim McGraw. He's a fantastic artist. His wife, obviously, Faith Hill. She's also an amazing singer, but a bit slow for today, I thought.
0: I don't think they're married anymore.
2: Oh, aren't they? Am I behind the times on that
0: You
2: one?
0: Might be. Righty-o, okay, what's some right. rural news?
2: Rural news. Federated Farmers has welcomed National's proposed Electrify New Zealand 2.0 policy, saying it could deliver major benefits for rural New Zealand. The organisation says affordable and reliable energy remains a key concern for farmers who rely heavily on electricity and fuel to run milking sheds, processing facilities and farm equipment. Federated Farmers believes the policy would help increase renewable electricity generation, reduce pressure on the energy sources and improve affordability for both businesses and households. Federated Farmers says they would make that making on-farm solar investments more financially viable could help farmers become significant producers of renewable energy. So we might have to catch up with Mike Casey about his thoughts on that one.
0: Yes, he's good talent. Get him on the show on Monday. Here's sport.
1: Sport on the country with AFCO. Business well done.
0: Hurricanes coach Clark Laidlaw says he's had Simisi Taʻialoa on his radar for some time. The new All Blacks loose forward has signed with the Super Rugby Pacific champions for the 2027 and 2028 seasons. Laidlaw says he first noticed Taʻialoa as a part of the New Zealand under-19 squad who toured South Africa 4 years ago. What a shame we've lost him out of the Southland Stags. In cricket, the Black Caps opponents at the 50-over World Cup next October and November have been announced. The New Zealand men are in Group B with hosts South Africa, Sri Lanka, England and some qualifiers. That sounds like a bit of a tough pull, doesn't it? Right, up next, it's our Farm Strong Farmer for the month. Talking about sport, this bloke's very sporty. He's going to bike the length of the country and have 3,000 conversations. We'll tell you why next.
3: This was my farm.
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14: Keep on, keep on, keep on. Everybody going. I love it here on the country that monthly we catch up with the Farm Strong farmer. This bloke is well known right around the country because he's done a lot of work and a lot of talking on behalf of Farm Strong. He's Cambridge dairy farmer Mark Gascoigne. And Mark, I want to start with a really cool initiative you're going to be involved in. It's your top to toe to talk tour of the country. You and a mate are going to bike from the top to the bottom and have 3,000 conversations with farmers. You've set yourself quite a high bar there, if you don't mind me saying so. Good afternoon.
15: Oh, g'day, Jamie. Yes, we're planning the ride for end of February, March next year. There's myself. There's actually three of us. I think it's going to grow as time goes on. But there's myself and John Gregan. He's a farmer from South Canterbury, and Jeff Spark is a farmer at Rangiora that's come on board as well. And that is what we're doing, Cape Reinga to, we're not just stopping at Bluff because everyone else stops at Bluff. We're going over to Stewart Island because I reckon the Stewart Islanders get a bit peeved that they get forgotten all the time. So hopefully we're going to finish up 31st of March with a big party at the local hotel in Oban. So, yeah.
14: Well, and Half Moon Bay there. Well, I might come down and join you. I know John Gregan well. He's a former South Canterbury rugby player. He's as tough as anything, old John. You'll battle to keep up with him.
15: Yeah, I hope he's got a tough ass. That's what we're going to need.
14: Well, you're all hard asses if you can bike the length of the country. It's apt, really, and I might come back to your tour, but, Mark, it's apt that you're finishing at the bottom of the country because right now at the moment, and we've just spoken to two Southland farmers, albeit they're young farmers, they're upbeat sort of characters, but I know there's a lot of tough times happening down there. In comparison to your end of the country, Cambridge, where you guys have had a pretty good season, haven't you?
15: We have, Jamie, yeah. Really good winter. It was pretty cold and frosty, but that's how we actually like it, sunshine. We've really kicked off now. Actually, we've got silage coming in today, so which is great. But I really, really feel for the guys in Southland because I know what it's like. I was sort of in a similar situation. It was 11 years ago. I just that constant wet, pulling on wet weather gear every day and just lying awake at night listening to that rain on the roof and honestly just became sort of all-consuming for me. I couldn't think of anything else. But what I've learned is when you're so focused on that problem, your brain feeds you more examples of what's going wrong, and it just becomes a vicious cycle, and you can just spiral downwards, and that's the situation I found myself in. So what I've learned about how my brain operates, like these days, because there's still a lot of good stuff happening around you, but you just can't see it, and it just gets everything gets on top of you, and the quality of your thoughts is what dictates the quality of your life, and you can see that quite often. You know, you might have two people living exactly the same circumstances and environment, and one's absolutely hating their life and one's absolutely loving it. So what I've learned to do is just to train my brain to take notice of the good stuff as well, and it just helps put things into perspective. So I've started just, day nine today, I'm doing 60 days of noticing three good things each day and taking a photo or a video of it. I'm posting it on social media. Three good things, farmer, if you want to look it up. But it's just, and people, yeah, I mean, it's just a good habit to get into. I'm doing it for 60 days. And because it takes 60 days to break a habit or create a habit. So it's just all about training those neural pathways in your brain to, look after yourself.
14: That's a really good piece of advice. And I get it, Mark Gascoigne, but not every farmer's on social media, nor do they want to be on social media. If you're not going to post it to your army of fans on Instagram, how do you internalise it yourself?
15: Well, I think it's just about you're carrying your phone everywhere. So take a photo, or three photos of things that made you happy or you're grateful for. Don't have to be big things. Might be just a bit of you know, well-fed calves after they've had their milk and not making any noise anymore, or just the coffee you have at the start of the day. But it's and you just save three photos on your phone and make yourself accountable that you have to do it each day, and you don't have to share it with anyone. But yeah, so that option's totally open to everyone.
14: Mark Gascoigne, dairy farmer from the Waikato, Cambridge, in fact. Thanks for your time today on The Country. Really appreciate it. You are doing a great job as a Farmstrong ambassador. You've made some really good points. Good luck on your top-to-toe to talk tour, biking the length of the country with a couple of your mates. Good luck getting those 3,000 conversations done. Keep it up.
15: Thanks, Jamie.
14: Thank you, Mark. Just before I remember, when life gets busy on the farm, looking after the top 2 inches, a.k.a. the top paddock, can be as important as looking after your stock and pasture. For free tools and resources on how to perform under pressure and keep well, head to the Farmstrong website this weekend. That's farmstrong.co.nz. Some of your texts coming in. Sir David, there's just David up here in Tekawiti, Jamie. Yep, I call him David as well, but I was just being polite, using his full title. And Muzz, bitter and twisted man from Hawke's Bay. Jamie, not that you would know, because you know nothing really about sports, but why didn't Laidlaw make a play for Ardy? I'm pretty sure he can play at 8. And when am I going to make your best of on Saturday mornings? Well, Muzz, I'll give you the tip here. To make the high-rating Saturday morning best of the country, brought to you by Rabobank, you actually need to be on the show Monday to Friday, and your chances are not looking good. And, Muzz, here's a challenge for you. $100 to charity of the choice, here we go, that I can beat you in a rugby quiz. Man up, take me on. Up next, Barry Soper.
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14: Okay, let's wrap The Country with our political correspondent, Barry Soper. Barry, your better half, Heather Duplessis-Allen, was in a very mischievous mood yesterday afternoon on ZB. She was teasing you about your boyfriend Winston, and she called me a narc.
20: Well, yes. I mean, she was in a very mischievous mood, I must say. It was all over, of course, her suggesting that Winston would not be foreign minister in any new government. I actually called Winston. You always go to the source of the news, and said to him, well, is it true? And he said, well, we don't make those decisions until we get into negotiations, which is absolutely true. You don't say what you want until you walk into the room and start negotiating, and your hand is strengthened depending on how much vote you're able to win. So I reckon, Jamie, that you know, if Winston does, the vote does hold up. We saw the last poll not doing so well for New Zealand First, but looking at the crowds that old Winston's been pulling in around the country, I think they will do quite well. And if they're powerful enough, then don't be surprised. He was Deputy Prime Minister for 18 months in this government. In the next government, if he is powerful enough, then don't be surprised if it's Prime Minister Winston Peters.
0: Surely, though, Luxon wouldn't swallow that dead rat just to get power?
20: Oh, look, I think most political leaders would. And it's not unheard of. I mean,
0: well, I mean, would Chippy do that to let Chloe be Prime Minister? Heaven help us.
20: Oh, no, no. Well, that actually is a good point. But then Winston, the wily old fox, he's been around a long time, is the most experienced politician in the place, and has served both National and Labour. So, you know, he's some would say a chameleon, but he's shrewd. And, you know, this will be, I would imagine, although who knows in his case, his last hurrah.
0: Hey, Barry, it's the one thing missing from his political CV.
20: That's right. Exactly right. And, you know, there was a view many years ago when he was still member of the National Party and played as a team member, although a very short time, that his polling was such that people said he could be a future National Party Prime Minister. Well, you know, we've come a long way since then. He's been close to it, but never quite got the ultimate prize.
0: Wow, watch this space, Barry. Thanks for your time, and give Heather a clip around the ear from me, will you? I'm not a narc. See you later.
20: See you, mate.
0: I shouldn't say that. It's not very politically correct, is it? Remember, entries close tomorrow for the Farmlands Rural Rugby Legend promotion. 50 grand for your club, 10 grand for your rugby legend. Looking forward to finding out who that is. Have a great weekend. Go the Stags.
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4: In this update, South Auckland leaders encouraging the Papatuitui community to support each other after three bodies were discovered at a family home. Emergency services were called to Cambridge Terrace before seven last night. Police have launched an investigation. A neighbour says he saw a man lying outside the house, having seen him less than an hour before on the steps with his children. Local councillor Alf Filipina says police inquiries are ongoing.
5: They'll update our community on what they find, but there is no concerns for the wider safety of the community.
4: A 33-year-old man has been charged with murder after the death of a man in Auckland's Glen Innes yesterday afternoon. Police were called to Sunnymead Road to find a person critically injured. He was later pronounced dead at the scene. The accused will appear in the Auckland District Court today. Police would like to hear from anyone who saw a black Audi A3 and a silver Toyota Crown seen travelling through the Pamure and Glen Innes areas yesterday. Fire and Emergency is welcoming a vote on its latest pay offer to firefighters, but says it should have happened sooner. The Professional Firefighters Union has agreed to go to its members on a proposed 2.2% pay rise, alongside new and increased allowances. Here's business reporter Michael Sergal.
6: The union claims the pay rise that's being offered is insulting and is below the 2.5% pay rise already given to non-union members. Fire and Emergency claims total overall pay, including overtime, would increase by 2.5%. It says the union should have accepted the offer last December.
4: A water metering trial that could save more than 5 million litres of water a year is moving on to the next stage in Hamilton. 1,500 Hamilton East households are involved in the pilot. An earlier pilot with 200 properties identified leaks at almost one in five properties. That's news.
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3: Hokanui Sport.
4: In sport, Hurricanes coach Clark Laidlaw says he's had Samisi Taioloa on his radar for some time. The New All Blacks loose forward is signed with the Super Rugby Pacific Champions for 2027 and 28. Laidlaw says he first noticed Taioloa as part of the New Zealand under-19 squad, who toured South Africa 4 years ago.
11: I was like, holy shit, who's this guy that keeps slotting these big South Africans? And he picked up a couple of niggles really out of there, and the next time we've seen him was 2 years ago with Southland, obviously, when he went up to Moana, and he was outstanding, wasn't he?
4: The Black Caps' opponents at the 50-over Cricket World Cup next year have been announced. They're in Group B with hosts South Africa, Sri Lanka, England and some qualifiers. That's sport.
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27: Weather watch 24/7. The marine forecast for sea area Fovo, westerlies of 25 knots with the southwest swell rising to 4 metres. Outlook for tomorrow, southwest 25 knots, easing to 15 knots in the morning and to variable 10 knots later in the day. Met Service forecast for Southland for the rest of Friday, rain clearing this afternoon but staying partly cloudy with the chance of a shower remaining too. Northwesterlies turning southwest and down to a low of 8 tonight. Tomorrow fine, southwesterlies and a high of 13. And Sunday fine with southwesterlies for a time in the afternoon and a forecast high of 15.
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